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0: out on me.
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0: 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Now, ain't that something? 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Get me some wings so I can fly. Yeah, yeah. Ooh, I just

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1: Happy Friday, guys.
0: Welcome to Wired for Sound here with Dan and Chels. We'll be here till 2 p.m. So we've got a wide world of great show happening, plenty of music.
1: As usual, so stay tuned.
0: Yes, of course. Of course, you need to stay tuned.
1: Always got the good beats there going, Danny.
0: So how's your week been?
1: My week was actually, it started off not great.
0: Yes, I know.
1: I wasn't well, so.
0: Okay.
1: Yeah. But I feel a lot better.
0: Oh, good.
1: Yeah. So last week, I think on Friday evening, I ended up coming down with the flu.
0: Oh, wonderful.
1: But I think it was the weather. How it's been hot and cold.
0: It's been funny, hasn't it?
1: It has been lately.
0: So
1: I'm finally better, though.
0: Well, that's good.
1: How was your week? How was your week, Danny?
0: My week's been pretty busy, actually. We've been appointments and everything else on that as well.
1: Nice.
0: But other than that, yeah, we don't want to bore you with my appointments.
1: Yeah, that's true. Moving along.
0: Moving along.
1: For the show?
0: Of course, we're going to be playing a whole heap of music. We'd like to say a big condolences to the family of Angry Anderson as he passed away on Monday.
1: Condolences goes
0: to his family.
1: Him and his family. Mm-hmm.
0: So it's been a really interesting week this week when it comes to music wise as well.
1: Yes.
0: So we're going to talk about that a little bit later on, but right now I think it's time for music.
1: Let's get back to it.
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0: I wife is out here with Dan Owen shows here on 89.3. That's Bonnie Tyler there. What a it's a heartache.
1: It's a lovely song.
0: It is a heartache, isn't it?
1: It's a classic, that's for sure.
0: It is as classic. Oh, by the way, I've got a joke for you, Giles.
1: Yeah, is this the joke that you're talking about?
0: No, it's not. It's not the joke that I'm talking about. It's a different joke, actually.
1: Tell the joke.
0: Okay. A man appears in the court after escaping from jail. So the judge goes to him and says, "Well, why did you escape from jail?" He goes, "Well, I escaped to get married." I said, "Well, why?" So the judge goes to him and says, "Well, why did you escape from one to get to another?"
1: Oh, you're funny, Danny. You're funny.
0: I don't know. Let's talk about a bit of Angry Anderson. He was a great man. Like, Vale's Angry Anderson. He was a great man. He did a lot of things for kids as well.
1: Oh, that's beautiful.
0: He did.
1: What did he do for the kids?
0: He did a lot of charity work for Canteen.
1: Lovely.
0: As well. But he was a beautiful man. Like, we're going to miss him heaps, music-wise, everything else.
1: Have you got some of his music?
0: We probably have got some in there somewhere.
1: Yeah, definitely put some on.
0: But definitely.
1: Put them on.
0: And another person that's still not well at the moment is actually going downhill is John Farnham.
1: Oh, no. What's going on there?
0: Well, as we all know, he's got head and throat cancer.
1: Yes, you've mentioned that before.
0: So they had the big concert for it. They had the big concert for him on the other day, and it was phenomenal. I actually watched it. It was actually phenomenal.
1: It was good.
0: Like all the artists doing his songs. What can I say? Like it was breathtaking actually, and it was good to see.
1: Oh, what a fantastic
0: all these people just doing.
1: Whereabouts was it, sorry?
0: This was at Rod Laver Arena.
1: Okay.
0: Nice. But, you haven't got anything new happening at the moment. I've noticed you haven't got much new going on at the moment, Shells.
1: What do you mean by that, Danny?
0: Much new. Like,
1: well, look,
0: normally you've got plenty to say.
1: I really do, hey. I know. I'm trying to change, right?
0: You're trying to change. Okay.
1: People tell me, okay, that see me every day on a daily basis,
0: mm-hmm.
1: that, you know, maybe I just need to, like, step back a little and quiet down a little bit. Mm-hmm. Even though,
0: they try to tell you that you can talk underwater with a mouthful of marbles.
1: Yes, I'm the life of the party.
0: We know that.
1: I feel like, well, look, to be honest,
0: mm-hmm.
1: I don't know. I think I talk too much throughout the day now.
0: Mm-hmm.
1: With doing my phone calls and interacting with, you know, vendors and buyers.
0: Okay, yeah.
1: So when it actually comes to me, you know, just socializing, I'm pretty drained from it.
0: That'd be the first.
1: Yeah, I know. I know. It's a bit different, but yeah.
0: Exactly. Well, I normally have to tell you to shut up.
1: I know, because I've always got something to say, right? I know. 100%.
0: Let's get back.
1: Things are changing, guys.
0: Yeah, well, that's right. Things are changing, aren't they?
1: In the air, yeah. We're liking it.
0: You liking it?
1: I don't mind it. No, it's not you.
0: It's definitely not you. You've always got.
1: I'm trying to timid myself down, Danny.
0: You've always got something to say.
1: I'm a chatterbox.
0: Yes, I know.
1: So I think 2027 is the time. I'm just gonna, you know what, step back and I guess watch everyone else.
0: I don't think so.
1: Yeah. Well, I don't think you like that side, but that's okay.
0: Okay.
1: That's okay. Each to their own.
0: Let's get back some more music. Here's Bon Jovi, Living on a Prayer.

You see the wave of sound here with Deno and Chelsea here. It's 27 degrees right here at the Liverpool here. We're partly cloudy. Here's Delta Goodrum.

0: You're listening to Wire of Sound here with Dano and Chelsea. That's Cold Chisel there with Forever Now. Coming up very shortly, we've got Diana Warwick and much, much more. So stick around for that. But guess what, Chelsea?
1: What, Danny?
0: As we know, I've been doing my fitness challenge.
1: Yes, that you've been going on.
0: Yes,
1: doing.
0: Well,
1: mm-hmm. For the past, now, what, 6 months?
0: Yes, it has been a bit of past 6 months.
1: It has been,
0: months,
1: yeah, I know, because I've dropped you off to a few classes.
0: Yes, I know you have, yes. Believe it or not, when I first started there, I was 138 kgs.
1: Mm-hmm.
0: I was a big boy.
1: Yeah. 100%.
0: That's right. And then now in the middle of, we're sort of, it's been, now they've gone to, I've gone from that down to 134.
1: Wow.
0: Well, that's not now.
1: Okay, from there.
0: Now, they just weighed me yesterday because I just did the challenge and all that yesterday as well.
1: Mm-hmm.
0: And I've dropped down to 133.
1: Wow. That's an awesome job, Danny.
0: It is an awesome job,
1: isn't
0: it?
1: But you know what? I can tell. Like, I must say, when I first started with Danny,
0: mm-hmm, yep.
1: I don't know if you want to share this with everyone.
0: Whatever.
1: You know, part of the family, part of the community, Danny.
0: Mm-hmm, yeah,
1: anyway,
0: okay, yeah.
1: So, back when I first started with Danny, it's probably been about a year now.
0: Mm-hmm.
1: Going on to a year shortly.
0: Yeah.
1: In October, actually.
0: Yeah,
1: so, during this time, Danny was very, very slow in the way he walked. And he used to tell me, too, Chelsea, why do you walk so fast? I don't walk fast.
0: Well, she's got a rocket up. She's got a rocket up her ass. That's
1: why. This is the normal pace, mate. Anyway, now actually, like it's what probably I ended up seeing so much more improvement.
0: Mm-hmm,
1: yeah. I think within the past like 3 to 4 months.
0: Yep.
1: Because I don't know if you noticed, Danny, but when we used to drive, you know, when I take you on to outings,
0: yeah.
1: I would actually park very far.
0: Yes, I know you're a pain in the ass
1: from the doors. But now I can see your fitness has improved. So now I go park really close where I'm used to parking anyway. Because
0: mm-hmm, mm-hmm.
1: If anyone who knows me, I don't like walking.
0: Yes, I know.
1: Right, but just to
0: even though you make me walk.
1: It was just to improve your fitness more than anything, Danny. Right, and I don't know if you clicked on. And then probably maybe like a couple months later, I was like, you know what? He's mm-hmm. ready to go. Like, let's go back to the front parking. Because
0: mm-hmm.
1: he does have a disability pass. So he can park right next to the doors, guys.
0: Yes,
1: but
0: yeah.
1: I used to park his ass right down to the end.
0: Yeah.
1: Just to give him a bit of a walk pace, mm-hmm. you know. But now, so much improvement.
0: You can see it, Danny.
1: And I think I told him a few times, like, wow, Danny, you're keeping up with me, mate. He's like, yeah. Mm. Well, I haven't walked that much today, like Chelsea. I was like, okay, no worries. But
0: Chelsea's just getting slower. That's a lot.
1: It must be me. Like, so yeah, you've improved significantly, 100%.
0: Yeah. Good job, Danny. I'm just gonna start another little challenge.
1: And for everyone that's out there doing their own little challenges and fitness challenges, keep up with it, guys. I did see last night. Actually, I was around in Leppington.
0: Yeah.
1: There was a bigger, older gentleman. And he was walking, and I was like, too much, all right, bro.
0: Mm.
1: Like, just to get out there, get amongst it. And, look, I guess when you are a lot bigger, I mean, it does get, maybe they feel some type of way about it when they're walking during the day. But mm-hmm. this gentleman was walking at nighttime, and I was like, you know what? Awesome job, mate. And you can see that you can feel
0: the improvement
1: within your body, guys.
0: Ren and Angela have been doing the river walk lately.
1: Oh, lovely.
0: Yeah, they've been taking the dog out there for the walk as well. So,
1: Well, that's beautiful, taking the dog out for a walk. Nice.
0: Isn't,
1: used to do
0: isn't it funny? You had a huge smile on your face when you said
1: Because I thought you were about to play a joke on Uncle Red, which he always is.
0: Well, I probably will later on, but yeah.
1: I'm sure we will.
0: There's a few things we can't say on air. but actually, speaking of Red and Ange, happy anniversary for him yesterday.
1: Happy anniversary, guys.
0: So,
1: how long have they been together for now, Danny?
0: They've been married for 4 years. So Red's done 4 years jail so far.
1: Oh, I wouldn't say that. I would say maybe both, vice versa, right?
0: No, Red.
1: He's probably had the best end of the stick, I would say.
0: No, well, she's the warden.
1: Oh, okay.
0: We love you, Edge. Let's get back with more music. Here's his chain reaction.

0: 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Oh, that was a bit of Pitbull.
1: Bit of Pitbull there.
0: Yeah, exactly. We had to put a little bit of upgrade.
1: Chelsea
0: decided she wanted to take over the machine, didn't she? She just thought that. Well,
1: no. To be honest, I felt she like did. I had a bit of a stressed out conversation.
0: Yeah.
1: With one of my colleagues. And then I ended up. Like I felt some type of way, and I was listening to music, some great classics actually.
0: Yes, yeah, I know we were.
1: I'm not going to mention to what I said to him, but I'm like, Danny, you need to go and put some music on. What's going to?
0: Well,
1: you know,
0: that's exactly what we've been playing. That's
1: upbeat,
0: Jules.
1: Upbeat. But it was a vibe, right? And I was going to say actually, speaking of Pitbull, so you know when he had his concert. You know they were selling merch of his bald head?
0: Yeah, he's bald head. Yeah, they were
1: selling merch of a bald head. And you know, it sold out. Bald head sold out. Like, it's just skin, obviously, like a...
0: But maybe Angry Anderson should have done that too.
1: What is it?
0: Maybe Angry Anderson should have done that too.
1: Perfect. Would have been great. Great for the mullah, that's for sure. But yeah, it was funny that they all... They all bought a bald head.
0: Well, put this way, they could have got that for free. They'd just shave it.
1: Yeah, but that's a decision that most people will probably regret.
0: Why?
1: Because you're going to a concert and you just want to look like the artist, not
0: He's got a bald head, and he looks like the artist.
1: Yeah, and that's why they ended up selling all of those. I think they were expensive too. They were quite pricey.
0: They were pricey for
1: a bald
0: head.
1: I think, $79.
0: I'd pay $25 for a bald head.
1: I wouldn't even pay that. I'd pay about $5 for a bald head.
0: Well, yeah?
1: Yeah.
0: Oh,
1: to buy one on maybe
0: I've got a better idea. I'll give you $5 and you give me a bald head.
1: Do you want me to bald, like, I'll shave your head, or are you talking about shaving my mate?
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0: Here's the Dixie Chicks. 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

0: 2GLF 89.3. You listen to Wife Sound here with Dan Owen Charles. That's Real Life there was Send Me an Angel. Great song. And before that,
1: That's a classic.
0: And before that, we had Foreigner with Say You Will. Now, that word actually gets you into trouble, believe it or not.
1: What is it?
0: Say You Will actually gets you into trouble.
1: Say You Will.
0: Yes, that word gets
1: you
0: into trouble.
1: What do you mean by that?
0: Well,
1: how does it get you in trouble?
0: Well, if you're standing at an altar with you with your partner and that, and it comes to the situation when they say, "Well, do you take this? Do you take?"
1: Isn't that a bad one of love, guys?
0: Do you take this? Well, we'll say,
1: this beautiful woman to be.
0: Do you take this woman to become your wedded wife? And then, of course, you've got to say, I will, or I do.
1: Mm-hmm.
0: Now,
1: I do.
0: That's exactly right. But
1: it's not always a bad thing, Danny.
0: Hey. Put it this way, I've never been to a wedding where someone's actually said no.
1: Have you ever actually been to a wedding and someone's objected?
0: That's what I'm saying. I've never been to one where someone's saying no.
1: Yeah, or someone out of the crowd turns around and said, "I object that."
0: Well,
1: like, imagine a crazy ex rocking up to your wedding and telling, like, I don't know, your loved one.
0: Mm-hmm.
1: No, I object.
0: Well, that'd be me.
1: And it would be like, well, why do you object? And it's like, well, because I'm still in love with her or him or whoever.
0: No, I wouldn't be saying that.
1: And it's like, yeah, but you know what? I think being on the other side of it, being the wife or the husband, it'd be like, oh.
0: No.
1: But well, I still love you.
0: Well,
1: can I get married with
0: when
1: you?
0: When it comes to the situation when they say, who objects to this wedding? Well, what you do is you put your hand up and say, well, I do. I object to this wedding. I said, why do you object to this wedding? I said, because he's an idiot. He's an idiot for getting married in the first place.
1: Saying that if it's someone close to you.
0: I said, hey, I could lock you up and throw away the key if you wanted me to.
1: But so they say. I think it's a beautiful thing, Danny.
0: Okay.
1: To spend the rest of your life with someone that you love.
0: And then you get older.
1: Then
0: you get older, your sex life sort of goes downhill, you start to get dementia and everything like that.
1: I couldn't agree with you on that one because, look, to be honest, as you get older, I don't know, like when you're young, right, you obviously, you guys are sleeping with each other like 24/7. You're like little rabbits more than anything.
0: Well, yeah, exactly.
1: That's what I found when I was young.
0: Well, yeah.
1: But now that you're older, it doesn't even. Nah, I don't think I'm young no more. But I think, honestly, it doesn't faze you.
0: Mm-hmm.
1: You know what I mean?
0: No.
1: So.
0: Well, funny enough, say your grandparents, like they've got dementia and this, and they're in bed, basically doing the deed over again, trying to make something else again.
1: Mm-mm.
0: Well. How would it be where basically they, like, one of them goes and says, oh, how was it for you? And he'll come around and say, well, I don't remember.
1: like, is it a good thing or a bad thing?
0: Or the worst thing about it is where basically you've done the deed, you've rolled over, and the next minute you turn over and go, who are you?
1: Who are you, yeah. Who the F are you, mate? I don't know. I just think, you know, everyone has different opinions towards getting married.
0: Yeah.
1: And I think it's
0: now, you know what I say to Red? This is what I say to Red. Okay, we're walking down the street and I say, we see this nice girl. I say to him, I said, you see that girl there? He goes, yeah. I said, that's the best you're going to get her.
1: What do you mean? I hope Ange is not there.
0: That's the best you're going to get. You're going to be able to see the girl. Because all you're going to be doing is just running to the end of your chain and barking. Let's get back to the more music.
1: Let's get back to it. We've got another 8 minutes.
0: Here's Hathaway. What is love? Hey, what was Brad Pitt's song?

0: Wife is out here. 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There's a bit of a traffic situation happening at the moment. Croydon at the M4 motorway just past Wattle Street on ramp. There's a breakdown truck, so westbound traffic is affected on the on-ramps. It started today roughly around 1:50, and last checked at 1:50 p.m. as well. What else is there? Wiley Park there at George Road approaching the boulevard. There's a breakdown truck, so southbound traffic is affected. Lane 1 started today at 1:35 and rechecked at 1:35 p.m. as well. That looks like...
1: It's got a bit of a traffic jam going on
0: there. Well, there is a bit of a traffic jam. Oh, by the way, there's also a breakdown truck at Stratfield at Centenary Drive approaching Wewonga Road. So one or two northbound lanes is closed, lane one.
1: There we go.
0: So if you're around that area, please be careful. That looks like it's about it for the traffic at the moment. You're listening to Wide of the Sound here with Denno and Chels. It's nearly time for us to go, but I think we might play one more song before we go.
1: It is nearly time for us to go. Well, wherever you are, I hope you're enjoying your day.
0: Okay, of course.
1: Right, and we'll obviously see you back here.
0: We'll be here back next Friday.
1: That is correct. We may
0: even do an R&B show next Friday, actually. We'll see how we
1: switch it up a little bit, right?
0: We'll see how we go. But apparently we've got a special guest coming in next Friday
1: you do,
0: as well.
1: Stick around for that, guys.
0: We'll stick around for that one. But other than that...
1: Have a great weekend, and we'll see you back here next week Friday at 12 p.m.
0: See you later, guys.
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0: 89.3 FM. You are tuning in with the three quirks and a turd, Anne and Davey in the studio. Anne.
1: That's right. How are you doing, Davey?
0: Sheesh, mate. It's been a while, isn't it?
1: It's been a while. It was 20 last time I saw you.
0: It's been a while. When was the last time I saw you?
1: 2002.
0: Are you serious? Has it been that long?
1: Yeah, been a bit like that. So.
0: You've been a slacker, mate.
1: Look, well, we have a really interesting guest coming on today.
0: Yeah, that's good.
1: And she's an author, and she's written a few books that I think may touch home to some of us.
0: Yeah? Okay, that's interesting. But this year, I guess there's so many things happening as well, right? And last week was the Moon Fest for Fairfield City Council, put on another extravagant Moon Fest with their colourful, it's bright. And again, I think they had over 90-something thousand people attending Cabramatta Moon Festival. It's unbelievable, right?
1: Yeah. So what does the Moon Festival mean for you?
0: Well, to me, the Moon Festival is all about all the Asian communities coming together to unite, to celebrate the festival, family and food. And since it's been celebrated in Australia, it's so good to see other culture joining in with Asian community to celebrate. It's a time for, I guess, people coming together. And that's what Australia's all about, right?
1: That's right.
0: Coming together, eat, drink and celebrate.
1: Absolutely. And I think we've come a long way.
0: 100%. 100%. And we both all come from a migrant family. And that's why it's interesting to see that each year, every council put on a large event like that to support our culture as well. And tell me, you've been to Vietnam, right? So you've been to Vietnam.
1: Yes, recently.
0: Now, is there good news that you'd like to share with us on air? Or should I have to bloody...
1: Yes. No, actually, the best thing about Vietnam was that I actually found out my grandmother's from Hoi An.
0: Oh, really?
1: And I just found that out a few months ago. So apparently that was her original hometown.
0: Oh, Hoi An is so beautiful. Yeah. Hoi An is so beautiful. That place is amazing. But then sometimes every year it floods, right? There's so many heritage homes there. And last time I was there, they show us the flooding went up to the roof. And yet those homes are still there. It just goes to show that we don't build the way we used to build, say, 100 years ago.
1: No, absolutely not. But what I found over there is no matter how stormy it is, no matter whether it's flooding or not, people are still moving on. They're still working, you know?
0: Yeah.
1: Like they'll put an umbrella over their heads and then after a few minutes, they've got the stand back out there and off they go. They're selling banana splits and all sorts of stuff, you know?
0: Whereas us here in Australia, we're bloody winds, you complain about every damn thing, right?
1: We've gone home for the day.
0: And they soldier on in Vietnam. Rain, shine, storm, typhoon, whatever. They still soldier on. I love that.
1: Well, here's the thing, right? One thing I found very funny was actually there were people out there that waited for the rain so that they could go and sell you raincoats. So the minute it starts raining, you'll see people walking around with raincoats, umbrellas.
0: Really?
1: And it's going to cost you. It's not free, right? But they're waiting for that rain. So must be, you know, a seasonal business for them.
0: No, I love it.
1: Yeah,
0: I love it. Very entrepreneurial. Funny. Very entrepreneurial.
1: Imagine if we did that here.
0: Hi. We probably need a council permit to bloody do it, right?
1: Yeah, absolutely.
0: So tell me a bit about, like, going back to Vietnam, like, you're from Vietnam as well. So did it change you in any way, or did you find something that's very different that you... Because I've noticed that a lot of young people now wanting to go back to Vietnam to live, right?
1: Mm-hmm.
0: They want to go back to open business and that. Is that your thought process as well once you've been back to Vietnam?
1: Yes. So although I was born here, my background is Vietnamese, and I have heard that a lot. I'm seeing a lot of young Australians and... Not just Australians, young Americans.
0: Yeah,
1: a lot of people
0: around
1: are moving
0: the world
1: to Vietnam, and I think that's because the country itself is progressing so much.
0: Yeah, yeah.
1: I think it's because the nation has grown. It's actually quite modern and high tech.
0: Yeah.
1: And I've noticed that restaurants are open a lot later.
0: Yeah.
1: The economy is booming over there.
0: Oh, 100%.
1: And people want to move there because
0: 100%. Because you think about it, right? Like in Australia, what, we finish work at 6, we go home, we watch TV, you go to bed at 8 o'clock. I'm like, bloody, that's still bloody early.
1: But
0: in Vietnam, like people go clubbing, they go to dinner at like 9 o'clock, 10
1: I
0: o'clock.
1: I noticed that.
0: They walk down the street. Yeah. It's still packed.
1: I noticed there's a really, it's almost like a really strong late night culture over there.
0: And it's something
1: that we don't really have in Australia.
0: No, we don't.
1: And I feel like over there people are, but the thing is that they sleep. They sleep in the middle of the day, though. That's the only difference.
0: Yeah, they have a siesta.
1: Correct. Yes, and their schooling system, I think, it's quite similar to that as well. So you've got, your morning school and then your nap time and then your afternoon school.
0: Yeah.
1: Whereas over here, ours is just, 9 to 3 straight.
0: So
1: we couldn't do that even if we wanted to because our work schedules and schooling schedules just don't allow for it.
0: Oh, anyway. You're tuning in with the Three Quirks and Turk, 89.3 FM. We've got a guest coming in at the 5 p.m. and we're going to touch base about some of the, she's an author as well. So it'll be interesting to share her story with us. Her book is called When the Sky Changed. And that's interesting to talk to this author. Let's have a break. Let's get another song on with Daft Punk one more time.

0: And we've got some amazing things happening in this world. We all love the music industry, the creative industry, but also you're going to tell us there's a great news that you're involved in a filming segment. So tell us a bit about that, because over the years we've been talking about this, right? So it's all happening. You guys are actually doing a screening.
1: Yeah, absolutely. Yes. So the news is, in the last couple of months, we've been promoting a feature film. Mm-hmm. And the feature film is 5x5, and I am the female action lead in the feature film.
0: 5x5.
1: Yes, 5x5. 5x5 means it's like a an army term for okay.
0: Yeah.
1: As far as I know, yeah.
0: So okay, as in like, are you okay before I kick your ass or kick your head? And are you okay?
1: I think it means okay. It's all alright. Sort of like Roger that.
0: Oh, yeah. It's very quirky to that end, isn't it?
1: Yeah, absolutely.
0: There's a quirk to that. Yeah. And what are people expecting? So there's a screening at Liverpool Event Cinema on
1: the 10th of December,
0: 2026.
1: Yes.
0: What time are we talking about here?
1: So I'm going to post some details on our socials.
0: Nice.
1: But yes, so what are people expecting?
0: Uh-huh.
1: So to answer your question, this was a heavily community-backed film.
0: Yes, I've noticed.
1: It's an independent feature film. Mm. The producers and directors are Maria Tran and Takashi Hara, written by Elizabeth H. Vu. And it's an action-packed thriller.
0: Yes, yes. And it's all filmed out west, right?
1: Well, no, it's actually filmed in multiple places. Oh. So, I mean, I can't disclose everything just
0: yet. Yeah, okay,
1: yes.
0: Nice.
1: It was predominantly filmed out west.
0: Yes, yes, which is good. I mean, filming is actually quite a big industry now. I mean, our government is supporting international film companies to come to Australia and film. They even give them 34% tax brackets benefits.
1: Absolutely, and that's why you're seeing more films come down under.
0: Yeah, yeah, which is a good thing for the whole industry, because a lot of people keep saying it's too far. Also, at the moment, we're working with Circus Olay, you know, Circus Olay, one of the famous. So they're coming over to Moore Park next year, and we're negotiating with them as well to do some stuff with them. So that's going to be a game changer. And one of the conversations we had in a Zoom call this morning was that they always avoid Australia because we're too small. The production is too big. Mm-hmm. And I'm like, well, hang on. Australia might be too small, but it's a quality that counts, right?
1: Mm.
0: This quality count. We have the money. We have the lifestyle. We want to get involved. So why don't you bloody stop being discriminated against us Aussies and bring your bloody circus over here?
1: I'll tell you what, right? Australia's got some really good shows.
0: 100%.
1: Really good theatre, really good shows.
0: 100%.
1: And one thing I noticed was that, you know, around the world, shows are adapted to that culture as well. When I was in Da Nang, we went to see the Moulin de Da Nang.
0: Oh, nice.
1: So it was Vietnam's version of the Moulin Rouge, right?
0: Oh, really?
1: And I found it to be very delightful to watch.
0: Beautiful. Love that.
1: In the sense that it was definitely a tamer version of the Moulin Rouge that I saw here. Mm. That was my perspective.
0: Yes.
1: But I definitely did enjoy it thoroughly.
0: I love the fact that our Australian government now is signing an exclusive agreement to work with Tourism Vietnam. That's been going on for the last 5 years. And now we have seen so many, I think Australia, we're like on the fourth list of people visiting Vietnam than ever before. Thailand's kind of not doing that well. Bali is 50-50, but Vietnam is definitely the hot topic for tourism.
1: Well, you know what? There are some pockets in Vietnam that are so similar to the Australian East Coast.
0: Yes.
1: So similar.
0: Yes.
1: And it's similar in terms of weather, climate,
0: 100%,
1: what's available, but there's less infrastructure.
0: Yes.
1: There's less cars, less road, and the air is actually cleaner.
0: 100%. I was at a place called Quy Nhung, which is about an hour.
1: Oh, yes, I've heard of that.
0: Yeah, it's about an hour from Ho Chi Minh City, and I loved it. I stayed in the tallest hotel there, and you're just sitting in the hotel on the 38th floor outdoor having a champagne looking across the beach. It makes you realize sometime, Anne, that in Australia we're just so chasing our dreams, chasing this and that, and we tend to not to stop to appreciate the finer things in life. And I've noticed every time I travel, especially to, you know, I sit back and I realize that, wow, life is so good. Why are we not stopping and just appreciate what we have?
1: You know, it's funny, every time someone's on holidays they say the same thing. Why are we working so hard? Yeah. Why don't we just be on holidays all
0: Correct.
1: The time?
0: You know? Correct. And that's the reason why people go, David, you party so hard, because that's my view, is that life is beautiful. Why do I have to work 7 days a week
1: so
0: and not enjoy
1: party.
0: It? Just party. Go out, mate. You know what I'm saying?
1: Just keep partying.
0: Just party. Talk about party. I was invited to another club, which is opened in Cabramatta, called the Phoenix Club. And that used to be the old German club near the swimming center. And what they've done there is amazing.
1: What have they done there?
0: Well, it used to be a German club. So back in the Germans, they love the beers, they're drinking, right? But now they actually converted the whole dance floor. You have your DJ, massive light screen. And especially the younger people, they love to go to this R&B, Wiener House, techno. And it opens to 5 a.m. That's perfect for this out west area because we don't have anything that opens up to 5 a.m. in the morning.
1: I don't know. I'm asleep.
0: Yeah, I realize that. Your grandmother, you sleep 9 p.m. I can't believe you sleep
1: you
0: that
1: told
0: early.
1: Me about that. Do you know what I noticed though?
0: What's that?
1: So, you know, you said techno. There's techno. Have you noticed when you went back to Vietnam, there's a really big techno culture.
0: Oh, 100%.
1: It's everywhere you go.
0: Oh, so, love it.
1: So I remember one time, right? So it was really early in the morning and we had an airport pickup.
0: Yeah.
1: And you wouldn't believe it, but the Grab driver over there, he started playing techno. And so it's something like 4:45 and I'm still trying to, you know, take a little nap and I've just woken up and all I can hear for an hour is doof, doof, doof, the entire ride to the airport. And I was thinking, should I say something?
0: What
1: should
0: for?
1: I stop this, right?
0: What do you mean?
1: But he seems so happy.
0: Correct.
1: I just couldn't.
0: You need to appreciate more. Like, you need to relax more, mate, you know?
1: Maybe he was coming off his party period and going right to work.
0: He partied at 2 a.m. Then he jumps into his Uber and he takes his car.
1: Okay, guest, come in.
0: I'll take you home. It's interesting though, right? I mean, that's one thing we love about our culture is that we love life. And the food is universal language. Mm-hmm. And I can see that, whether it be Asian, Spanish, they all love the food and music. And that's one thing that unites this multicultural community. And I love that. But definitely we've got to check out Phoenix Club. We got to go to Phoenix Club and check it out. The music's good. The food's good. I actually loved it.
1: Well,
0: and it's local.
1: Well, speaking of local, so we've got here a Sydney-based artist, Safe, who's sent through a new song, Gold Chain. He's played a few songs on our station before.
0: Yes.
1: And Gold Chain is a confident and energetic hip-hop track that blends sharp wordplay, street imagery, pop culture references, and a distinctly Australian sense of place.
0: Oh, interesting. Interesting. So let's play that, right? And let's see what it
1: does. Let's put on Gold Chain by Safe.
0: Okay, let me see here. It won't let me play. Typical.
1: Well, it's a technical error, right?
0: Okay, we'll come back. We'll definitely play it. We'll log on. We'll come back because it's not letting me play it for some reason. But you know what? We're going to have a break and then we'll come back and we'll play Safe, Gold Chain. But for now, you are tuning in with the Three Quirks and Tech 89.3 FM. Let's get In Excess with Suicide Love.

Ever had that sinking feeling when a police car appears behind you? Your brain starts ticking, madly calculating how many drinks you've had. Did you know, last year in New South Wales, around 4.6 million drivers were breath tested? Don't forget, every police car is a mobile RBT. So, if you're worried about getting caught, you should be. Mobile RBT. You won't know where,

Her another song for Safe, this one, The Devil.

0: motivate. Rest in peace to Nip.
1: Ever had that sinking feeling when a police car appears behind you? Your brain starts ticking, madly calculating how many drinks you've had. Did you know, last year in New South Wales, around 4.6 million drivers were breath tested? Don't forget, every police car is a mobile RBT. So, if you're worried about getting caught, you should be. Mobile RBT. You won't know where, you won't know when. Authorised by the New South Wales Government, Sydney.
2: 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Talking about supporting a local music artist, that's something we're proud with the Three Quirks and Turk, right?
3: And how great was that, those tracks by Safe? He's been sending us music along with, you know, some other artists as well, and they just keep getting better and better.
2: Safe has been our major champion for the last few years now, right? Mm. And every year I'm hearing his music release, it's getting better. Bigger and better.
3: The quality is getting better.
2: The quality
3: too,
2: is much better.
3: Definitely.
2: And I think that's where the difference is. It's like for those who are in the industry, you've got to step up your game, mate. You can't just sit there and expect people to pick you up. You constantly got to put it out there, constantly doing new things all the time to get out there so that the followers will keep up with you and the trend. Because if you don't expect to sit on your backside and people's going to follow you and then Hollywood's going to pick you up. It ain't going to work like that.
3: No, that's right. Everyone's too busy scrolling on their phones now.
2: Oh, my God.
3: But no, actually, you know, it's not that. It's not even that they're busy scrolling on their phones.
2: Yes, they are.
3: It's
2: they're busy scrolling on their phone.
3: Well, I mean, they are, but...
2: They're walking and they're still scrolling on their freaking phone. They're getting hit by the tram in the city. They're still scrolling on the bloody phone. Get off the bloody phone, people.
3: But you know what they're saying, right? They're saying that this generation, myself included, we have been bombarded with notifications for 100%. A very long time. So
2: 100%.
3: It's incredibly difficult to actually, you know, look for something and focus because your phone's constantly ringing. So
2: that's
3: now they've
2: right.
3: come out with a phone that's only designed for calling and texting.
2: I love that.
3: Welcome to our childhood.
2: Well, go back to the old Nokia phone. I mean, I'm actually going to look at buying another phone because my phone, I've got two SIM cards. Right, but then I'm thinking I might buy an old phone. So when I'm going out, I'll divert all my calls to my old phone. They just ring and receive, and that's it. I don't want all this
3: You don't need
2: technology,
3: all these
2: digital don't need that. And also, what's happening now is that depression is on increase because of social media. Cancer is on increase because of radiation on the phone. So in a way, mobile phone might be a great thing. But it's also a bad thing as well for your health.
3: Isn't it funny how we're reverting back to how things were back in the 80s and
2: 100%,
3: 90s, right? 100%. I mean, I think Nokia, the 6610, I used to have, right?
2: I love that.
3: I think that was the phone.
2: Oh, 100%.
3: You know, and it had bounce in it, just one or two games. That's enough.
2: And then Ericsson, I remember when
3: Sony Ericsson?
2: Correct. Yep. You know, I love those phones. Bring those phones back. I mean, these days, it's just kind of ridiculous. And they're releasing a new phone every single year.
3: Oh, yeah.
2: What's a special feature? Oh, the battery lasts. It's another 10%. Wow, whoopee doo, man. Yeah, seriously.
3: Hey, the iPhone's coming up with an iPhone Fold.
2: Wasn't it the one that's released recently? People are lining up.
3: Probably.
2: Yeah, that's the one.
3: There was an iPhone 18 that just came out, but also there's an iPhone Fold.
2: What the hell is that? Fold.

0: fold.
1: Really?
0: Yes.
1: Sheesh, mate. I just think if everyone just stop and just appreciate what you have, mate, then, you know, we can cut back on resources, we can cut back on production and everything else, right?
0: That's right. So apparently the iPhone 4 is coming out in mid-October, mid to late October, but you can already pre-order it.
1: And what's so special about it?
0: It just folds. I mean, I thought about getting it, but I also thought, oh, well, you know, am I better off getting an iPad? Because I was having a look at some of the iPads, and
1: they're quite good.
0: It's almost like a mini computer now.
1: That's correct.
0: And I get so confused, right? I'm thinking, oh, you know, is it better to have, like, you know, the iPad?
1: I prefer the iPad.
0: iMac. I've got the iMac, but but then again, am I going to use all these devices?
1: No, you don't.
0: You don't, right? Because I've got an iPad that I've had
1: for use it?
0: 10 years. Honestly, I use it twice a year.
1: There you go. Smart marketing. It's all about marketing. Yeah. And I think at the end of the day with marketing, people need to understand that it's the way they market it, it's amazing. That's why it gets people hooked into it. But technology, they need to slow down a bit. It's just going to be too crazy for my liking.
0: Slow down to keep up with you.
1: Yes.
0: Keep up with your partying times.
1: Are you doing anything this weekend, Ann?
0: I am actually. I'm updating some of my headshots.
1: Oh, okay.
0: Headshots. Just to make it look like I look my age and not 5 years, 6 years younger than I actually am.
1: Okay.
0: I mean, that's a good thing, right?
1: But you want to look young. I mean,
0: I mean, you do, but sometimes, you know, if they're looking for someone for work, right? You don't look like your photo.
1: Then you put makeup on to make yourself look older, mate, you know? That's why when I tell people I'm 29, they just can't believe that I'm 29. I look so good for 29. They're like, are you serious? Okay, I am 29,
0: maybe
1: mate.
0: You should update your headshots too.
1: Yeah, I should. No, that's amazing. Yeah, but look, at the end of the day, it's summer, so there's a lot of things happening, a lot of events are happening, and I do know that tourism is definitely back on track. And also with the Western Sydney Airport, it's a big game changer for this region.
0: Oh, absolutely.
1: You know, yeah, Singapore Airlines to sign up, you've got VietJet to sign up, Jetstar sign up, Indian companies sign up. So given 2 years or so, I think this region is going to be booming. It's booming, and people need to get ready for that.
0: Oh, and look, it's going to change a lot of things for New South Wales with this new airport.
1: Mm.
0: I mean, you know, Parramatta's already the second biggest city, right?
1: Yeah.
0: And the third would probably be Bradfield.
1: Bradfield is definitely what I'm saying. Bradfield, they were saying, would be bigger than Liverpool. And that wouldn't surprise me, considering Bradfield is
0: actually... The airport's there.
1: Everything's big there as well, you know. So besides that, Valentino is actually overseas on holiday, and...
0: I'll tell you what, Valentino sent a message.
1: Yeah.
0: Valentino sent a message.
1: Yeah.
0: And because it was a long, random Italian number, I thought it was spam. So I started Googling the number. I researched, spam with, you know, 15 digits. And nothing came up. And then I thought, has someone hacked into my phone?
1: Oh.
0: Right? Because she sent through a few photos.
1: Yeah.
0: A few messages, right? With her location. I'm thinking, who would send me this? This is so creepy. And then I just wrote back.
1: Who are you?
0: What is this, right? What is this? And I'm sitting there the whole time thinking, oh, this is spam. This is definitely spam. Then I see a picture of Valentina and I go, okay. Okay, this isn't spam.
1: You don't even recognize your bloody partner, mate.
0: No,
1: that's pretty bad.
0: No.
1: That's because she's away for too long.
0: Yes, Valentina. Yes.
1: And Darren, what are you doing, mate? Get back into the office. You know, there's no such
0: Darren's
1: thing.
0: Darren's on holidays.
1: Everyone's on holidays these days, mate.
0: Oh,
1: everyone's living the dream.
0: Oh, yeah. Definitely.
1: Everyone's living the dream.
0: All right. So, do you have any quizzes this week for me?
1: You know what? At the end of the day, it's always good to spice it up a little bit. You tell me, what kind of topic would you like to know?
0: Okay. So, there are 500 bricks on a plane.
1: Okay.
0: One falls off.
1: Mm.
0: How many are left?
1: 499.
0: Yeah, that is correct. Yeah.
1: God, you gave so much thought into that.
0: Look, I put a lot of thought into that one,
1: right? And I'm pretty bad at maths that I picked that one.
0: Who put this quiz into my little quiz list? Definitely a troll question.
1: You're funny, man. That's your quiz. All right, we can have a music. We'll come back after this to emphasize a better quiz. 89.3 FM. Let's get our song on with Sophie. No, Kylie Minogue, you spinning me around.

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1: Davey.
0: Can you believe you and your bloody dad jokes?
1: Well, why do they call them dad jokes?
0: Because they think dads can't tell jokes. That's discriminating against all bloody dads, because I think dads can tell a joke. I'll tell you one totally. Before you go into yours.
1: All right.
0: Did you hear about the actor, or should I say the actress, who fell through the floorboards?
1: No.
0: She was just going through that stage.
1: All right, okay.
0: Boom, boom.
1: All right, fine. Okay, I'll put a food one since you're a foodie.
0: Yep.
1: What does a garlic clove say when things get tough?
0: What does a garlic clove say when things get tough? No, I don't know. What does it say?
1: Don't worry, I'm peeling. I'm appealing.
0: Bloody right. dad joke.
1: Okay, and I've got one more. It's a pasta one.
0: All right, tell me a pasta one.
1: What do you call a fake noodle?
0: 2 minute noodles.
1: Well, yeah, I mean that's kind of true. An impasta.
0: An impasta.
1: Oh, these are really bad. These are really bad, aren't they? Okay, hold on.
0: Oh my god, what kind of chocolate do you find in an airport?
1: What kind of chocolate do you find in an airport?
0: In an airport. A plain chocolate?
1: That is true. Now, all right, well, I've got some animal ones.
0: Yeah.
1: What do you call a fish wearing a bow tie?
0: What do you call a fish wearing a bow tie? A fishbowl?
1: That's good.
0: Yeah.
1: But no.
0: No?
1: Sophisticated.
0: Fisticated. Fisticated. All right, folks. We are definitely having our second guest. She's coming in. Shika. She's the champion for change and belonging. So we have a break. We'll get her in and then we'll have a chat about this amazing author. So 89.3 FM, Three Quirks and a Turk.
1: We'll be back in a sec.
0: We'll be back.
2: I know it's weird to say this, but I've been thinking about it lately.

0: you tune in with the Three Quirks of Turk 89.3 FM. We have Sugar in the studio with us now, author, Champions for Change versus Belonging. Welcome to the studio.
1: Thank you so much.
0: You were struggling to find car park, is that correct?
2: Well, you yes. managed to get here okay?
1: So. I did, thank you.
0: Yes, the world of Liverpool, this always changes all the time, right?
1: That's right.
0: So how's your week been, your Friday? How's your Friday looking?
1: Well, I'll tell you about the week. It's been a very crazy week because yes. the book, When the Sky Changes, had a first community launch yesterday.
0: Nice.
2: Well, congratulations on your launch.
1: Thank you.
0: When the Sky Changes. I like that title, When the Sky Changes.
2: I'll tell you when the sky changed, right? Around about 3 o'clock.
0: Yeah, it changes,
2: I saw
0: right?
2: the grey clouds
0: Did
2: coming
0: you see
2: over.
0: The grey clouds?
2: I definitely saw the sky change. So, Shika, tell us when the sky changes about.
0: Yes.
1: Okay, great. So When the Sky Changes is actually a book that we've just written. It's 31 short stories, and it's about children from 7 to 12 years old. And it's a book that talks about a lot of different themes. Mm. There's 31 stories. They cover a lot of different themes. The themes are friendship, anxiety, identity, family change, grief, you know, comparison yeah. and belonging is one of the core things. So that's in a nutshell what the book is. But it's not telling the children about these things and the difficult feelings will disappear when they relate to that stuff. It's basically helping them recognize those feelings. It's understanding themselves and discovering what they can do with those
0: so
1: feelings.
0: So you mentioned there's a few stories in this book.
1: That's
0: is
1: right.
0: That your story or other co-author stories with this?
1: So there's 31 stories. I think we try to split half and half.
0: Okay.
1: But for me, most of those stories that I wrote were personal stories.
0: Mm.
1: So there were things I experienced or things I saw being experienced.
0: Yeah.
1: And when we wrote it, it just flew very naturally.
0: And as a child,
1: yes.
0: what does that look like for you?
1: So when I was 12, I moved to Australia
0: yeah.
1: and a lot of different things happened. You know, mm. it was about finding myself again, finding new sets of friends, finding new sets of family, you know, cohort with understanding, you know, where I am, what I am, the language barrier a little
0: yeah.
1: bit, although we did speak English. But, you know, all of that was hard to navigate at times. So there was a lot of issues I faced
0: yeah.
1: and part of those issues are what I find children are still facing, and that's why that book got written.
0: It's interesting, Anne, right? Mm. Because we talked a lot of migrants and refugees who come to Australia. This is not an isolated case.
2: No. So do you think that a lot of children tend to face the same thing over and
0: yeah.
2: over again?
1: Look, Australia's not the same what it was when I was 12.
0: Mm. Mm-hmm.
1: It's much, much better. There's a lot
0: yeah.
1: more sense of belonging, diversity, inclusion. So challenges are there, but it's how to deal with those challenges
0: right.
1: is what this book covers.
0: Yes, yes.
2: And, you know, I think belonging as a theme, that's been around for a long time because
0: yes.
2: I studied that at school.
0: Oh, really?
2: As well, yes.
0: Do you feel you belong now in Australia, Anne, or you feel you're still outcast?
2: It's so funny that you asked that question. Right?
0: I know,
2: because
0: it's
2: I think
0: a good question, right?
2: It's a good question. I think about it sometimes and the answer is yes and no, depending on what you do and where you go.
0: For me, it's yes, because I feel like as a migrant, Australia is my second home. So I fit well into Australian culture, but I still feel there's a piece of me missing from Vietnam. I feel like Vietnam is still my home.
2: So do you feel like you belong to Vietnam more than Australia?
0: No, I feel like I belong in Australia, but my heart's yearning for Vietnam as well. If you can comprehend that.
2: Yeah, no, my background's Vietnamese,
1: okay.
2: but I definitely...
0: Really? You look like a bloody alien to me.
2: Well, see, I belong on Mars, but I'm just
0: yeah,
2: here
0: yeah,
2: just
0: right.
2: for, you know, the
0: just
2: show
0: for
2: today.
0: The show, right?
2: All right.
0: Yeah, yeah. No, that's interesting.
2: Yeah.
0: Now, I guess a lot of our listeners can relate to your story, Shika, because there's a large migrant community in New South Wales. And I have been involved in that space for the last 20 years, so I get it. So I guess when it comes down to there are a lot of success stories within the migrant community. A lot of them come over like yourself. At the age of 12, 8, they have nothing. They learn to speak English, then learn to adapt. And they're some of the multicultural community. They're the most successful people in Australia now.
1: That's right.
0: So when you look at the migrant community, we have contributed a lot to Australian culture, whether it be food, music, doctors and all that, but it's great.
1: Mm.
0: Now, in terms of this book, what is When the Sky Changes about? Because like that name itself can mean so many things, right? So what does it mean when the sky changes? What does that actually mean?
1: So what the reason why that title came about was because we said to ourselves, when, because the sky is always changing, right? We have rain, we have, I mean, as Anne just mentioned, we had grey clouds come in at 3 o'clock today, and the sky is changing. Well, we don't worry about it.
0: Yeah,
2: absolutely not.
1: Unless, of course, we've got our laundry.
2: You don't want to worry about it when I'm about to play golf and I see the grey clouds. I am worried, I'm telling you.
0: You should play golf.
1: Yeah.
0: You still playing golf, Ian?
2: Oh, yeah, definitely. Okay. Yeah. Okay. Oh, definitely. And it worries me when the sky changes. But yes, back to sugar.
1: But we're not worried about when the sky is actually changing, you know, in a nutshell. Apart from, I mean, first world problems, yes, we've got to play golf and we've got to do our laundry.
0: Oh, that's a third world problem.
2: you have to, okay?
1: But we're not worrying about that. So what we are saying in the book and the title is that things are going to happen. And when things happen and the sky for that child changes or that landscape changes, we shouldn't also worry. So it's, you mentioned a lot about migrants. And yes, there is a lot of stories from a migrant perspective because I was a migrant. But it's not a migrant story only. It's also about navigating friendships. It's about dealing with anger. It's about dealing with anxiety, which is regardless of where you are, even if you're Australian, born here and raised here, you still have those challenges
0: that
1: you
0: face. But also you need to understand with the migrant community, they're very resilient. That's one thing I've noticed with the migrant resilient. You think about it, they come over here, they've got no money, they don't speak English, and yet they come over here and they open a business. You know, they rent a shop and they open a business.
2: Absolutely. And I think, and To that note, my theory is that the reason they're very resilient is because there's no time to sit around and ponder about different things because you're in survival mode.
0: That's correct.
2: And when you're in survival mode, you can only think about one thing, surviving, right? Fending for yourself.
0: Correct. And now these days, what I found interesting, Anne, is that the younger generation, they're in a lazy mode. They're not really out there fighting because everything's been provided for them. And that's the issue with the next generation.
2: Funny, I was reading something on the internet where it said, you know, like previous generations had to go out there, conquer, find land, discover land, claim the land. But nowadays, you know, everything's been found. That's so there's not really that much to do in terms of, you know, going out and seeking things. Correct. So now we internalize a lot. And when you internalize a lot of other issues come up as well.
0: 100%. You hit that now on a spot. You are tuned in with Three Quarters to 89.3 FM. Let's get a song on. We'll be right back after this with No Woman, No Cry.

Ever had that sinking feeling when a police car appears behind you? Your brain starts ticking, madly calculating how many drinks you've had. Did you know, last year in New South Wales, around 4.6 million drivers were breath tested? Don't forget, every police car is a mobile RBT. So, if you're worried about getting caught, you should be. Mobile RBT. You won't know where, you won't know when. Authorised by the New South Wales Government, Sydney.

0: 89.3 FM, that's Cold Chisel, K-San, the last train out of Liverpool is almost gone. So can you believe it is 5:27? It left, and we're still sitting here in the studio broadcasting, and the show must go on. So
1: we've got Shika.
0: Yeah, she's here in the studio, author, Champions for Change, and also Belonging. So it's an interesting conversation there, right?
1: Yes, she's the author of When the Sky Changes. Now, Shika, can you tell us a bit about your professional background and what led you to become an author?
2: Sure. Thanks, Anne. Actually, I never set out to become an author. For many years, I worked in the corporate space across banking, aviation, finance. I've worked in Europe, I've worked in the Middle East, and I've worked in Australia. Work was a huge part of my identity. And then a few things happened 4 years ago that changed who I am and how I looked at life. My dad passed away, and that changed something very deeply in me. It made me stop and ask myself what really mattered and what do I want to do out of my life. So I left my corporate career. So the 4 years ago, if you would have invited me here, it would have been a very driven, high achieving goal. Yeah. We want to become a C-suite, that kind of Shika. But then I wanted to do something different. So I started volunteering with the Community Migrant Resource Center, short form CMRC, which gave me a sense of purpose because, you know, it was all about the community. And at the same time, I started asking myself deeper questions. Who am I? Am I just the title and my achievements, or am I something more? And then that brought me to the Brahma Kumaris, Australia, where I started meditating. Okay. And the combinations of that community work and the meditation, that gave me a whole new set of Shika 2.0, if I could call it that way.
0: 2.0.
1: Yeah. So how did your dad's passing and your meditative practice influence your book?
2: So my dad's passing was a real turning point. Actually, I was grieving, but I was also questioning my life and what I wanted to do with myself. And then an idea came from another friend of mine. She said, hey, let's write a book. And that was it. That's all she said. And then life got busy and she moved away. But then this writing the book sort of stayed with us. And so I said, okay, I have to write a book, and started researching on what I needed to do. And then through this meditation, and the power of meditation is very strong, I was transported to that 12-year-old Shika that I was telling you about, where the stories just flew. And then I approached a friend of mine who's also the co-author of this book, When the Sky Changes. She's actually a counselor, a meditator for a long time. And that gave the book a whole new perspective, because the stories got written, but then we wanted to know, what do we do with the stories? How do the children, once they've read the story, what do they do next? So it's a chance for the children to pause and reflect on those stories.
1: And your co-author, her name is
2: Ananya Tomar.
0: Yeah. And how personal are these stories, though? Are they quite personal stories?
2: Yes, very much so. It's very, very personal. So one of the stories, if I could give you an example, when I was 12 years old, my family was struggling because, you know, we came from India. The Indian rupee to Australian dollar was pegged very high. We were quite well off back in India. But when we had to move here and the whole new set of challenges without my dad first having a job, it was quite tough. So, you know, I remember in one of the stories, there's a moment where but the character's name is Nisha in that story, but it's actually my story, where I saw my mum struggling to find 60 cents for a tram. And that's when I realized I had to do something.
0: Yeah.
2: And it was really funny, just to expand on that story. In that story, and it's my story, the Avon catalog came, you know, back in those
0: Avon
2: days.
0: Yes.
2: And it says become a rep. Of course, you had to be 18 plus to become a rep, but I pretended to be my mum. So I could, you know, help them financially while they were trying to find means to an end.
0: Back then, it was massive. Avon.
1: I vaguely remember Avon.
0: Yeah, Avon. And also
2: too young
0: another
2: Anne.
0: One. Amway as well. Back then, a lot of
1: people. I've heard of Amway, but I've never seen it.
0: Yeah, but also they were losing a lot of friends over that, because a lot of people sign up.
1: Oh, was it like multi-level marketing?
0: Yes. Well, it's a way of sales, right? You're making commission, but a lot of people get upset because, like, Anne, what are you doing tomorrow night?
1: You keep selling to your friends.
0: Yeah,
1: friends don't want to buy from you.
0: So you keep losing friends.
2: No, this Avon was a little bit different. It was just basically a catalogue with a lot of beauty stuff, and you basically went door to door and said, hey, would you like to buy
1: some of these products? It must have been difficult for you to...
2: As a 12-year-old, you know, because English, I mean, my English was quite good, but of course the accent may not have been at that time. time, you know, introducing myself to neighbors while my mum and dad were working, you know, in jobs that were not so, you know, in their field of specialization. So it was a bit challenging for them.
0: It's always a challenge.
2: So yeah, so that's one of the stories. But what do you do, you know, like, and the stories basically say, okay, what do you do now? How do you get out of that and the emotional resilience to combat?
0: So can you take us into that childhood reflection you do at your events? Like, obviously you do some events, right? So reflection in terms of like your past history, your life, does that affect your events, what you do now in the present?
2: I work for the Community Migrant Resource Centre, as I mentioned. So that is basically, they've got a campaign and I just go to different communities and I talk about issues that are impacting right now, you know, because my dad passed away from cancer. So the very first assignment I took was cancer awareness prevention, you know, because I wanted to spread the word about cancer prevention. And it was just, I think the universe was just handing me things. These are not something that I was ever prone to doing because I was in corporate life, you know, banking, aviation, got nothing to do with community or talking about this stuff. But there were universal skills that I could have, I knew that I could apply to anything.
0: And Migrant Resource Center, I
2: Community Migrant,
0: They're CMRC. Around here. There's one in Liverpool as well.
2: No, that's a different one. That's Liverpool different. Migrant Resource Center.
0: And where's that one at?
2: Community Migrant. They are based in Ryde. They're in the hills. They're also in Parramatta. They've got their headquarters in Parramatta.
0: Parramatta. So there's a few. Okay, so that the one in Liverpool is different to your one then. Okay.
2: Yeah, but they work together. I mean, we all work together because there's different jurisdictions for different migrant resource centers. But
0: amazing.
2: Yeah. And they're celebrating, CMRC are celebrating their 30 years of belonging. So 30 years of belonging in Australia. On the 30th of October, they're having a big event on belonging.
0: I know they do an amazing job. I know they do an amazing job.
1: Supporting migrants, right?
0: Yeah, migrants. Mm. Definitely supporting migrants.
2: So, and refugees.
1: Yeah. No, so, you know, look, my parents are refugees, right? And Davey came here as well, right?
0: Yes, I came here as a refugee, like, you know, on a boat, came here, started fast from scratch. So that's why I do understand where you're coming from. And over the years, we have worked with a lot of migrant communities as well. So I get it. I get the story. Mm-hmm. And what really interesting also is that I love to share success stories of migrants. This is something a lot of people don't share a lot about. So in my line of work, I work with a lot of successful business people who are also migrants.
2: Yeah.
0: And one of the stories that we get, especially, is about the resilience.
2: Yeah.
0: A lot of people, they come across one obstacle, they just give up.
2: Yeah.
0: But then when you talk to a lot of these successful business people, they can give you 10 obstacles, like yourself, about growing up here, English and selling and all that. That's the obstacles. Mm. But then a lot of people give up. Whereas you show resilience, you kept going, you push yourself like your mom and dad. And that's what's unique about the traits of migrants in Australia.
1: And you're totally right. You know, I've seen a lot of successful migrant business owners.
0: They're
1: so successful and nothing fazes them. Nothing fazes them, you know. And I wonder, I go, you know what, if I came here on a boat, maybe I'd have that sort of resiliency built into me too.
0: We can put you back on a boat to Tasmania just for 2 days.
1: I can swim now, all right?
0: You can swim now, really?
1: Actually, quick question. Could you swim when you came here on a boat? Did you know how to swim?
0: When I was growing up, I actually lived near the water. Okay, so for me, I can swim. But reflecting back on the boat journey, it's terrible.
1: A lot of people did not know how to swim.
0: They don't know how to swim. Mm-hmm. And that's what I'm saying. You don't know how to swim. You jump on this boat, not know where you're going. There's no GPS on your boat.
1: There's no iPhone.
0: There's no iPhone. So how the hell do you survive, you know? And that's what I'm saying. Migrants have so much resilience, so much mindset, so much power. If only our generation are half 1% of that. Can you imagine what the world is like?
1: Tell me about it.
0: You know?
1: So in your line of work, do you see that a lot of migrant families go through the same thing?
2: Yeah, absolutely. And, you know, CMRC are wonderful in supporting them. So I think if somebody comes here on, you know, as a refugee or a migrant, then even to help the spouse of that migrant, you know, person who's got a job, to find them a job from start to finish, they look after them. Okay. So, you know, there's a lot of things that the government are doing right at the moment to support this, you know, transition into Australia and make them belong.
0: That's good. We're going to have a break. 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

0: 89.3 FM. You are tuning in with the Three Quirks in Turkey. We're here with Sugar and we're talking about being an author. It's amazing to see that being an author could be a very challenging end, right? It's not that easy to actually sit there and write a book about your life, about your journey, especially when you're 12 years old. So hats off to Sugar for doing that. You must be so proud of your book as well, right?
1: Thank you.
0: Your family must be proud of that.
1: Yes, they are.
0: That's amazing.
1: It's actually the universe's gift, to be honest, because the becoming an author was not in me. It's just I didn't even know. And then meditation is a wonderful thing. So the Brahmakumaris Australia, they taught me how to calm myself and to heal from my dad's grief. And then, you know, it opened up a whole new space within me. And then through that meditative, transformative experience, then I got to, you know, understand a little bit about myself. And then the book, I think, just
2: and
1: got
2: I think
1: written.
2: You got to reach a lot of people, reach so many people, you know.
1: Yeah, that's the aim. We're trying to.
2: So you had your first book launch for When the Sky Changes?
1: Yes.
2: Yesterday?
1: Yes.
2: So tell us about the book launch.
1: So, you know, it's a very big gift because when I left my corporate career, as I said, I started volunteering with CMRC, Community Migrant Resource Center. So I approached them. A book got written. I approached them and I said, hey, this book, it's 31 stories. It's teaching the kids how to be resilient, how to heal, how to find themselves again through storytelling, and whatever I was talking about and what their family programs are, it just connected quite a lot. And they said, great, this looks like exactly what our families need when we're looking after them. And so then I said, okay, let's do a book launch, but I'd like to do it with you.
0: Okay, that's nice.
1: Yes,
0: that's
1: and nice. So they the CEO, Melissa Montero, she was very, very kind. And
0: oh, Melissa, I know.
1: You know Melissa?
0: Yes. I interviewed her a few years ago.
1: So Melissa Montero, she's a brilliant leader, and she just basically was supportive from day one. And she said, yes, we'll do this, and we set a date. And yesterday we had the conversation on belonging, and we talked about the book with, so Champions for Change is CMRC's program. And with that, Champions for Change and the connections with the book, which is belonging, has a lot of themes within that book running. So it was just a perfect fit.
0: Yes.
1: And so we had actually four big panelists. Melissa was one of them.
0: Yes.
1: And we had Omer Insenkra. He's the Multicultural New South Wales board member.
0: Okay. Yes.
1: We had the CEO of Welcoming Australia called Alim Ali. And we had the director of Brahmakumaris Australia, Charlie Hogg.
0: Oh,
1: so these four were my panelists and I was the moderator. So that was one part of the conversation yesterday.
0: Beautiful.
1: We had a big turnout and it was really good.
0: Beautiful. Congratulations on that.
2: Congratulations on that.
1: Yeah.
0: People don't realize how hard it is to put an event together.
1: Oh, right? My God. You know, it's so hard.
2: it's months and months of preparation, right?
0: Yeah, 100%.
2: And all of a sudden, it's the day before the event. Right. Then you blink and it's over.
0: That's it. And then you realize, oh, God, it's over.
2: It's over. but then you get so excited in the lead up to the event, right?
0: That's right. And nervous.
1: But the good thing is, Anne invited me for this interview today. So that means I was not off that high horse. because I'm back.
2: Wonderful.
1: I'm still on the horse because this interview is still happening.
0: So far, so good. I have to admit, when you first arrived here, you were quite nervous. You were saying,
1: "Yeah, of course."
0: You did pretty well. You did pretty well for that.
2: I think the nerves have been released.
0: Yes,
2: right?
0: I think
1: it's the credit to the two of you.
0: Sure. So moving forward, what's the next thing on your list?
1: So we've got the youth resilience program happening next week for the Hills LGA specifically, because this event is in Beaumont Hills. We can make exceptions, but you know the event is in Beaumont Hills. So preferably, if you are from the Hills and you're listening to this, please, and you've got a child from 10 to 12, so age 10, 11 or 12, and you're looking for something to do during the school holidays, which are starting now.
0: Oh, it's the school holidays now.
2: Apparently.
1: So on the Tuesday, Wednesday, Thursday, we've got the free program for you, and it's from 9:30 to 1, so 10 to 12 plus lunch. We'll give you lunch. We'll look after the children. And the very first day is with me, and we're going to go through storytelling, and I've collaborated with somebody who's going to help rock painting.
0: Wow.
2: So what exactly is rock painting?
0: You get a rock and you
1: painting. So we're going to find out.
2: What are you painting?
1: Well, we've got virtues from the book. So we're going to teach child something positive.
2: Okay.
1: And then they will find a word which resonates with them, something positive, and that will be their rock. Okay. So it will stay with them. That positive word will stay with them through life.
2: It's very sentimental.
1: Absolutely. Nice. And, you know, the hope is, I don't know if you know this trend that happened in Europe where they actually, where people started writing a virtue on a rock and they left it everywhere. So those people who were, for example, at a beach or walking around anything and they'll find a rock, it would be like a sign from the universe.
2: Oh, that's nice.
1: You know, encouraging them. So
2: it means something.
1: So it means, I would hope that it's going to start a trend.
0: Lovely, lovely. I think that's a good idea. Look,
1: So that's day one. And then there's more. There's day two is all about anti-bullying. So we've invited the police. They're going to be talking about, you know, anti-bullying activities, you know, so they're going to go through that. And day three, we've got all about health.
0: Yeah.
1: So it's about, you know, getting a nurse or somebody out there talking about, you know, child's health, you know, whether it's, sorry, for the women, for the girls, whether it's their first period or for boys to navigate those initial challenges.
0: Amazing. Well, our time's running out. If they want to find out more or they want to reach out to you, what's your social handles?
1: So they can reach out to Shika Arora. I'm also on Dose of Inspirational Light. Okay. And they can also message Community Migrant Resource Center.
0: Yes.
1: And they can also contact you guys and I will pass the details to you as well.
0: So Shika, that's S-H-I-K-H-A. Surname is A-R-O-R-A. Is that
1: that's
0: correct?
2: A-R-O-R-A. Aurora.
1: Aurora.
2: Doesn't Aurora mean light?
0: Is that Aurora lights. Aurora lights.
1: I like that.
2: So where else can we find your book? Wow. When Does the Sky Change?
1: So When the Sky Changes is available through the publisher Eternity Inc. Mm-hmm. So eternityinc.com.au, Amazon, Booktopia.
0: Yeah.
1: So if you search When the Sky Changes, you can find the book everywhere.
0: Amazing.
1: So it's worldwide now. So we hope to reach many, many children.
0: Congratulations.
1: And it's an altruistic project, so all money goes to the Brahmakumaris Australia. So the authors make no money from this.
0: Really?
1: So
0: you should make something. It's your bloody hard work, you know?
1: Yeah,
0: you
1: no, it's...
0: You should give yourself something.
1: It's. I wanted to do this for the community and for the children.
2: She's done this through the goodness of her heart, and that's she's reached so many people.
0: Well, if I was an author, I'd still give 20% because that's my...
2: David's book, How to Party Late and Later and Not Get Tired.
0: Can I say thank you so much?
1: Thank
0: you've been amazing.
1: Very much.
0: To our listeners, thank you so much as well. We have an amazing storyteller today. Please reach out to Shika and then all her details there on her social handles and also support her book and her event for next week.
2: And her book is When the Sky Changes. Thank you so much, Shika.
0: Thanks so much.
1: Thank you so much for having me.
0: With Three Quirks at 89.3 FM. Take care of yourself.
2: Until next time.
0: Until next time. 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Bye-bye.
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1: Have you ever wondered what you were going to do after retiring or semi-retiring? 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
2: Yes.
1: The following program is completely spontaneous.
2: Really?
1: Unplanned and unrehearsed.
2: Got that right, lad.
1: The following program welcomes serendipity and frequently relies on the inspiration of the great radio muse for its direction. 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
0: Yep.
1: And it is, if you will, the full Hamza Mitch special.
0: That's right, listener, it's another special, which means we can't be bothered to turn up and do the show live. We're being honest.
3: Oh, but...
0: Come on. It does give us an opportunity to do the things that we wouldn't do on a full-blown, and when I mean blown, full ham sandwich.
3: Yeah, it does.
0: Because, you know, for one thing, we've got Patrick Short up that end of the studio. We've got Kel and that part of the studio. And, of course, we've got Pete sometimes. Yep. So, and, of course, you, Stinger, who's joining Phil Seville here tonight.
3: I am. I'm a bit of a stickler.
0: To do a... There's stuff for that. You know, I was wondering. That's why we're sitting on plastic chairs.
3: That's right.
0: You being a stickler and all. Look, we recently did a Far Away Places a show.
3: We did.
0: Songs with places in the titles. And guess what?
3: What?
0: We're back doing it again.
3: Good.
0: Why?
3: Fun it was.
0: Because there's a... sorry. Can't say ton. A shit ton. Yes. A lot. Let's just say there's a lot of songs that contain a... title
3: there is.
0: Of a place or a country or a town or a, you know, something that puts them into this genre.
3: Yes.
0: You like that word?
3: I do.
0: Genre.
3: Can't spell
0: of,
3: it.
0: Of G-E-N-R-E, I believe. Trust me, I know. I've been at school for the last few years. So they're fun songs. Now, some of these songs you may not have heard, like you.
3: Yep.
0: Because I like how you get that stare, that blank stare of your face or the puppy dog. Yes. When you hear something, you think, I might know this, but I don't.
3: It's not that, so whatever, not that I'm zoning out.
0: No. So for whatever the case, listener, it's your Stinger and myself, Phil Seville. Did I mention me? Yes, Phil Seville. Doing 2 hours of great songs about places. So settle back, relax, as we enjoy some great songs tonight. Have you been well?
3: I've been well enough, yes. Okay, yes. The treatment's working. And
0: lovely.
3: Shock treatment, that is.
0: Yeah. Do they still do that?
3: They do that.
0: It's a lot more controlled.
3: It's elective, yeah. You've got to choose.
0: Yeah. Some people say it really is a good reset.
3: Yeah, I know somebody who has it semi-regularly.
0: So I think you're going to enjoy.
3: I hope so.
0: What I'm going to play for you tonight,
3: I've
0: Stinger.
3: I've trucked all this way out here.
0: Well, you know, we are high above Liverpool.
3: Well.
0: Yes. You know.
3: It's tantalising.
0: In the big studios as it is.
3: Mm.
0: Of course, it's all right for you. When you go, I've got to spend another 2 hours here and do night shift.
3: Yeah, well.
0: Which I do.
3: It's a... You're single, though.
0: I am.
3: Well, there you go.
0: Thanks for rubbing that in. Single and alone.
3: I've got somewhere to go.
0: I used to like being a lone wolf, and now I'm not too sure.
3: Yeah?
0: Nah. So, but anyway. My depressing life. Look, let's get in some music. Speaking of depressing lives, here's the Eagles with Hotel California.
3: Indeed.
0: You know you can check out anytime you want, but you can never leave.
3: No.

0: Oh, if Patrick was only here. Christy with Yellow River. Of course,
1: we all know why.
0: Well, he'd say something like running down my leg and into my shoe.
1: Yellow snow.
0: Yes, don't eat it. No. We also had in that first bracket of tonight, the Dart Stinger with Boy from New York City. You liked that one, didn't you?
1: I did.
0: And, of course, that haunting rendition with that beautiful opening with the 12-string guitar, Hotel California.
1: It's one of the great openers of all time.
0: You like it?
1: I do.
0: Mm, yes, it does open a lot of things. Ah, yes, nothing like a sting. As we go into our second bracket of songs tonight, Stinger.
1: So what have you got for us?
0: Well, look, I'm going to play this one for the young Pete. He was a big Ace Frehley fan.
1: Okay.
0: Frehley fan. I'm going to be better when I get dentures, I think. My mouth is still healing from my surgery, yeah. But I do miss those teeth. look, Ace Frehley, and this is a cover he did back when he did his original single album, and it's Back in the New York Groove.
1: Oh, that's a good one.
0: That's a great song. Yeah.

0: Hey, it's AI the Booyah Guy, and we're slamming the frequency modulation in the guts. You know I love the ladies, love to have my fun. I'm a high life flyer and a rainbow rider, a straight shooting son of a gun. Yeah. 89.3 FM, the full ham sandwich. Booyah!
1: Bright light city, gonna set my soul, gonna set my soul on fire. Got a whole lot of money that's ready to burn, so get those stakes up higher. There's a thousand pretty women waiting out there. They're all living the devil may care, and I am just a devil with love to spare. So viva Las Vegas, viva Las Vegas. How I wish that

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If it costs me my very last dime, if I wind up broke, well, I'll always remember that I had a swing in time. I'm gonna give it everything I've got. Lady luck, please let the dice stay hot.

0: finishing up there with Gladys Knight and the Pip Stinger, Midnight Train to Georgia.
1: And where's Kells? You would have loved that Elvis song.
0: Oh, well, yeah, we had Elvis before that with Viva Las Vegas.
1: Maybe.
0: Now, have you been to Las Vegas?
1: Yes.
0: So have I.
1: It was good.
0: Have you been to Memphis?
1: No.
0: Have you been to Graceland's?
1: No.
0: I have.
1: Have you?
0: Yes. Yes.
1: What's there? You can
0: Dead
1: see
0: Elvis.
1: It all on the line.
0: Dead
1: see
0: Elvis.
1: It all online. You don't need to go there.
0: Well, you don't, but apparently they're having a bit of crypt issues.
1: Are they?
0: Yes.
1: What's happened to the crypt?
0: Well, the new ones, like Lisa Marie,
1: yeah.
0: Totally waterproof, how you going? But Elvis is in like a big concrete bunker underneath
1: right.
0: In his coffin with some other things, and apparently that's leaking.
1: Oh, dear.
0: Water. Yeah, well, Memphis is very swampy.
1: Is it?
0: Oh, yeah, very much so. So they did a ground...
1: penetrating radar.
0: Yes.
1: Yep.
0: Isn't that great?
1: It is good.
0: Because one of the big questions
1: was...
0: Doppler
1: effects.
0: Elvis is not dead. Yes, he is. And, there's a wax effigy in the coffin. No, there's a body in the coffin. So they were able to tell.
1: Okay. You know.
0: But there's a couple of big metal boxes down there buried in with him.
1: Is there?
0: And some people are thinking, jewels.
1: Probably songs ready to be re-released.
0: No, well, the point is, him, his dad, his mum... His auntie or grandma, they're all getting a bit of moisture damage. So they can't really dig him up.
1: No, they'll dig it beside it and egg line in there.
0: Mate.
1: That's right.
0: See, you should get on it. You could have made yourself $1 million.
1: I could.
0: Can you do anything for the National Memorial Pool over there that Trump's going off about all the time?
1: Yeah, he fixed that one already.
0: No.
1: Didn't he?
0: No, it was people wrecked it. Did it wasn't the shit job he got.
1: I think it was really a bit of a patch job.
0: They painted it blue.
1: It was $30 million to fix and he did it for two.
0: Yeah, but he painted it blue and then all the paint lifted off.
1: Of course.
0: And he said, no, it's somebody's come along and done that.
1: Oh, really?
0: You know? And then he had his big 4th of July party.
1: Yep.
0: And now all the grass is dead.
1: Oh.
0: And he said, somebody's come and poisoned the grass.
1: It? Oh.
0: Not the fact that he had 2 million people in a bloody boxing ring in the middle of the of the White House. Anyway, I digress.
1: Good old Trump.
0: I digress there. We also had, of course, Elvis, as we said. And, of course, Ace Frehley back in the New York groove. You been to New York?
1: No.
0: Flew over.
1: Oh, yeah, we went to LA, the airport there.
0: Yeah. There's another song. I haven't even got that one on the list. LA International Airport, where the big jet engines roar.
1: That's it.
0: Yes. So anyway, that was another bracket here on the full half sandwich. Full half sandwich. Full ham sandwich.
1: Have another coffee.
0: Half ass radio.
1: Have another drink.
0: I think I need one. Two, three, four. There we go. And I'm just looking at my playlist here, Stinger.
1: Oh, I'm looking at this one. The first one, Glen Campbell.
0: Yes, now.
1: That's great.
0: Galveston.
1: Yeah.
0: We had Wichita linesmen last week.
1: We did.
0: We talked about the lines and the lack of linesmen now.
1: And Patinsky.
0: Now, with a line like that, there would have had to be some sort of repeater or something to boost the signal along that wire.
1: Well, I don't think so. I think ideally the exchanges were placed at certain intervals that allowed that signal not to be so degraded over the distance.
0: But he could hear the voices on the wires.
1: Of course. No. A little poetic license, I imagine.
0: Yeah. But in ski, I remember that, had two alligator clips
1: That's
0: on it.
1: That's it.
0: And you could...
1: You could dial in.
0: Yeah.
1: You could listen.
0: Listen, yeah.
1: You could talk, press a button to talk.
0: Yeah, that's all those days.
1: Ooh.
0: I had one. It's probably out in the garage somewhere. I did give you a lovely rotary dial phone, didn't
1: I? Yes, I gave it away.
0: Did you?
1: I did.
0: Who?
1: My son-in-law. Oh,
0: so give you something, you get rid of it. Anyway, here's...
1: You gave it to me.
0: I know. Here's
1: How
0: a great
1: stuff
0: song.
1: Do you think I'm going to have?
0: Look.
1: Well, I've just been through this.
0: Yeah, but you're younger than me. Look, listen, stop it.
1: Not by much.
0: Galveston, another war song.
1: Yeah.
0: Here we go. A song about Vietnam, right?

0: class, train to Glasgow.
1: Great song.
2: You at the station.
1: You like train travel?
2: I do.
1: We've had a lot of train songs.
2: We have.
1: Yes. I wouldn't mind getting on a train going, I don't know, Newcastle or Victoria.
2: Last train I was on, I went to Taree.
1: I wouldn't mind trying the Gan, but that's bloody expensive.
2: Too expensive.
1: Yeah.
2: I wanted to do that, but it's too expensive.
1: Mate, you have to win lotto.
2: Yeah.
1: It's too much. You know, for that amount, you can go on an island.

0: Very weird song. They created the music video. They made a lot of their money on doing music videos back in the day of MTV. And that was one of the first ones they did. Really bizarre. A lot of puppetry and stuff. And, of course, we started the whole thing off with that wonderful song about Galveston.
1: Yep.
0: He's singing about the Spanish War.
1: Yep.
0: Some sort of Spanish Civil War, but it's actually about Vietnam.
1: Oh, is it?
0: You know?
1: I didn't know that.
0: No, it's very, very sad, but beautifully written by Mr. Webb.
1: Oh, really?
0: Yeah.
1: Yeah?
0: Yeah, he did Wichita Alignment too.
1: Did he?
0: Yeah. So you're listening to the Full Ham Sandwich Special tonight, Places. Hope you're enjoying it. We're certainly enjoying sitting back and listening to all this wonderful music.

0: Yes, yes, yes, yes. Shut up. Thank you. I'm going to play a song now, Stinger, that is has a very, very sentimental meaning to me.
1: Yes, I'll be interested to hear this. I don't think I know the song.
0: Well, he went to Paris, Jimmy Buffet, or Buffett, no longer with us. He gave us, Margaritaville, a great song about that.
1: Oh, yeah.
0: And, a whole bunch of ones that we play regularly, the Screw song.
1: Oh, yeah.
0: Let's get drunk and screw. Yeah. Haven't played that for a while.
1: No.
0: Maybe we should do a theme night of... No, maybe not.
1: Don't you care about the rules?
0: What rules?
1: Don't you value your time?
0: I have, I'm a life member now, Rules? Don't talk to me about rules. Anyway, here it is, a beautiful song. This, please, listen to the lyrics of this. It's a story of a man's life, similar to my own.

0: Roots there and Mississippi.
1: Yeah.
0: River runs like molasses in the summertime.
1: It does.
0: What can we say about John Phillips?
1: It's a nice up song.
0: He was a great songwriter.
1: Yep.
0: He was in the Mamas and the Papas.
1: Okay.
0: He was a pedophile. He was someone that had sex with his daughter at a young age.
1: Oh, goodness.
0: And also supplied her with drugs.
1: Did he?
0: Yes.
1: Sort of an all-round guy.
0: Don't let that stop the fact that he's a good songwriter. You know what they say, Stinger? Different times, different morals.
1: Sure. Well,
0: but certainly,
1: really.
0: Yes, incest is not a good thing.
1: No.
0: No. And we don't condone it in any form.
1: No. And what about JPY?
0: Yes. Our very own John Paul Young had a ton of songs, but that beautiful one, a Vander and Young song, Long Way to Pasadena. It's got a nice rock to it. Another good driving song.
1: It is a good song. Yeah.
0: Get in your car and you could drive from here to, well, in that length of time, probably the Meccano.
1: Yes.
0: The Meccano set.
1: Yeah.
0: Can you still buy Meccano?
1: I don't know.
0: Really? That's something we should look at.
1: I had some.
0: And, of course, that beautiful song, He Went to Paris, and I really sincerely say that is a beautiful song and one that has means something very special to me. As the evening continues on our Full Ham Sandwich special. Filling your Friday night with staff. A little bit of horse. And with Patrick away, none of this. No, that's enough. Thank you. No, stop it. No. I'm going to pull out the wooden spoon. No. Stop. Stop. No. That's enough. So you don't get to appreciate the tonal qualities of that little insert, do you?
1: No, with the little clip before that, how do you get the cats to sing like that on cue?
0: Oh, look, it's all technology. It's
1: amazing.
0: It's all technology, Stinger. Mm. It's not easier these days than it was when that was probably produced.
1: Yes.
0: Now, Stinger, one of your all-time favourite Australian singers who, once again, is dead.
1: Must be John English.
0: Hollywood 7.
1: Oh, good song.
0: You know, Rooms to Rent.
1: Yep.
0: To Your Name goes up in lights. And it's one of our all-time favourites, isn't it?
1: It is.
0: It's one that we do a sing-along to. We can't do it tonight, though, I don't think. I don't think we're in fine voice to do that. Mm. But let's now listen to the late and great Cabramatta boy, John English. Well, he lived in Cabramatta. He was actually from England, but, you know, came out
1: close enough. We'll claim
0: two-pound pom.
1: That's right.
0: Hollywood 7.
1: 10-pound pom.
0: Oh, he got the cheaper trip. 10-pound bomb. Okay. Hollywood 7. Rooms to Rent. The Full Ham Sandwich.

0: Leonard Skinner, a band you don't want to go flying with.
1: No.
0: With Sweet Home Alabama.
1: Yep.
0: Which was in reply to Neil Young's Alabama, which took the piss out of it. So that was their reply. Great song. Both hits.
1: Is that right?
0: But I won't be playing the other one. And, of course, Led Zeppelin, we had them, was it this week? Yes. No, last week. But Led Zeppelin with Going to California, Stinger.
1: I didn't know it.
0: Mate, it's just one of their classics.
1: Yeah.
0: You should. It's a good song.
1: I hope the hope St. Peter doesn't ask that when I get to the pearly gates.
0: Oh, mate. You're here to fix them? What? And, of course, we start off with John English and that wonderful story, Hollywood 7.
1: Yeah, great song.
0: And he went so far with that, and it was a great song. And he is sadly missed.

0: As we continue tonight with songs with places in the title, Stinger. We had a song last week called Barbados.
1: Yep.
0: This is our very own Models.
1: Ooh.
0: With their version of Barbados.
1: Oh, good.
0: So settle back, relax, as we continue this travelling tour of the world, full ham sandwich style.
1: No passport required.
0: No. Although we would like you to have your socks.
1: Yes.
0: Filling your Friday night with Star.

0: Ah, Paul Kelly there. Did you see what he did there, Stink? Do you see what he did there?
1: Yep.
0: Darling, it hurts to see you down in Darlinghurst tonight.
1: Very clever.
0: Yeah, because she's a pro.
1: She is.
0: Yeah. You know, she's got a little short skirt.
1: Yep.
0: G-string.
1: Yep.
0: Boobs hanging out.
1: Everyone's got to make a living.
0: I haven't been down there in 100 years. Do they still, they're still streetwalkers?
1: I think we should go.
0: Well, you did a live broadcast in there one.
1: I did.
0: One year.
1: I did.
0: Back in the days, early days of the gay Mardi Gras.
1: I did do that.
0: Up on an awning somewhere, didn't you?
1: Yes, I finally just erased that from my history.
0: Really? But great song, Paul Kelly. Great Australian also. And then, of course, something totally different. Nilsson, Harry Nilsson, of course, with I Guess the Lord Must Be in New York City.
1: It's a beautiful song.
0: And it all started off with the models with Barbados, once again showing the great Australian band.

0: Oh, look, we're getting towards the pointy end of this spectacular.
1: Really?
0: Oh, yeah, yeah.
1: The climactic.
0: I'm just looking here. We've only got a couple of brackets left, mate. A couple of brackets. Back in the disco days, of course, one of the great disco performers was Patsy Gallant.
1: Yes.
0: And this was this is sort of bi-coastal.
1: Bi-coastal.
0: Bi-coastal.
1: Okay.
0: Where is LA?
1: On the coast.
0: What coast?
1: The West Coast.
0: Where is New York?
1: On the East Coast.
0: Bi-coastal.
1: How about that?
0: So okay. It's a song about this bird that goes from New York to LA, from LA to New York.
1: Okay.
0: Yes. So
1: chasing the sun.
0: In fact, our very own Peter, still call Australia home, Peter... Oh, yeah.
1: Peter Allen.
0: Allen had a song called Bi-Coastal.
1: Did he?
0: Which was exactly about this.
1: For a different reason.
0: That's where I pulled the word out of my ass.
1: Is that right?
0: Nothing to do with Peter, of course, but... anyway, so let's have some Patsy Gallant all the way back from the 70s with From New York to LA.

0: Redbone Stinger with the Witch Queen of New Orleans.
1: I don't know it.
0: Redbone was made up of American Indians.
1: Oh, really?
0: Yeah, they had a couple of hits, but this one was the spooky one.
1: Right.
0: Yes, spooky. Mm. Because, you know, New Orleans is renowned for witches and, you know, vampires and that sort of stuff. Yeah.
1: I wonder why.
0: It was one of my all-time favourite cities. If I was to list American cities that I liked before it all fell to shit, I would start with Chicago.
1: Yeah.
0: I love Seattle. New Orleans. Yeah. Yeah. L.A., you know, you've got your Disneyland, you've got your, all your, you know, your places that people like to go to. Universal Studios.
1: Touristy places.
0: Touristy places, yes. Of course, Hawaii. Hawaii's a lot closer.
1: Hawaii's nice, yeah.
0: Yeah, and, you know, you can still lose a lot of money over there because it is expensive, but you're on an island.
1: You are.
0: And you pay extra for stuff because they've got to get it on the island.
1: Yeah.
0: So, anywho, we also had there in that bracket Ralph Mattel's Streets of London.
1: I love that.
0: We assumed, we found last week that you had been to London.
1: I had.
0: Yes. Was it foggy?
1: No.
0: No? Besides Ripley's, believe it or not, which is actually an American museum.
1: There was a science museum there as well.
0: Oh, yes.
1: That was fabulous. They had this thing where it was a very high ceiling. They had a long piece of piano wire with a weight over it, under it, on it, and it had the compass points. No, it had the clock.
0: And it was swinging?
1: And it was swinging.
0: They've got one of them in Canberra.
1: Have they?
0: Yes.
1: It proves that the world is revolving. It's amazing.
0: I don't let the flat-earth people know that. But no, they have one in Canberra as well.
1: Do they?
0: And it's elliptical. It sways.
1: That's it.
0: It's the museum of the one you take all the kids to and they, you know, experience free fall and all that sort of stuff.
1: Yep.
0: It's good.
1: It had a huge cinema.
0: The Questacon.
1: Questacon, is it? Yeah.
0: I need to do a visit down to Canberra.
1: You should. I'll go. Want to come with? We'll go together.
0: A couple of days.
1: Yeah. Why not?
0: Yeah. I need to take the car for a run, but I want to go to all the museums. Got to do the film and radio archive.
1: Okay.
0: Because you know.
1: Oh, have we? Yeah.
0: Oh yeah. Yeah.
1: Sure.
0: Well, they did have Mr. Squiggle, but I think Mr. Squiggle's moved on somewhere. But they've got Agro now being put in the museum.
1: Okay.
0: A whole bunch of stuff. But I love it. And, of course, we have to go to the art museum and see Blue Poles.
1: Oh, yes.
0: I need a dose of Blue Poles every time I go there.
1: Okay.
0: I set the alarm off every time I go.
1: Do you?
0: I get too close, Sting. I get too close. Because you look at Pollock's work and you get up really close and there's cigarette butts and there's broken glass and there's shoe prints because you used to paint.
1: On the floor.
0: On the floor.
1: I see.
0: So, you know, a couple of dead spiders, you know, lizard, slice of pizza.
1: Yes.
0: You know. Use condom.
1: Well,
0: I don't know.
1: If you want a trip, I'll gladly go with you a couple of days, sure.
0: Stay to tradies?
1: Yeah, whatever you want. Doesn't matter.
0: Because then we can go down Dixon Street and eat a lot of Chinese food.
1: Good.
0: Yeah.
1: Done.
0: Duck noodle?
1: Yes.
0: Okay, I'll get my people to talk to your people.
1: You do that.
0: Anywho, I think it's time to look at our last bracket now. This is Sting! I didn't know you did this one, Sting.
1: Yes.
0: Englishman in New York.
1: Okay.
0: That's the second Englishman in New York song.
1: I don't know it.
0: I'm an alien. I'm a legal alien. Englishman in New York.
1: I don't
0: do coffee, I do tea. You know, all sort of stuff. It's a good song. So settle back, relax, listeners. We progress in our music selection this evening.
1: Yep.
0: This is the Full Ham Sandwich. I'm Phil Savelle. Sting is with me, and we're having a ball terror of light.

0: The Beatles, finally. Back in the USSR. Have you been in the USSR?
1: No.
0: I went to Ukraine.
1: I'm not likely to either.
0: I went to Ukraine before they blew the shit out of it.
1: Yes.
0: Because you know how we love the Russians.
1: Yes, we do.
0: Bastards. Putin can go f*** himself.
1: Oh, dear.
0: We said that once on air. You know,
1: he listens, you know that, don't you? We're on the internet.
0: Don't care.
1: Oh, my God.
0: Don't care. You're a big knob. Oh. Hear me? You're a big knob. Also in that bracket.
1: He
0: course,
1: said that, not me, him.
0: We had T-Rex New York City. Oh,
1: that's good too.
0: Mark Bowler, man. Yep. Got killed in a car accident. He was so creative. And that's one of my all-time favourite songs. Just his whole sound was incredible. And we start off with Sting, with Englishman in New York, just sort of rounding off a lovely night.
1: It was a great night.
0: Yes, it was. And I hope everyone had a good time because we certainly did.
2: Ow!
0: As you know, it's with a heavy heart that we must leave you now.
1: Catches you out every week.
0: It does. It just sneaks up and taps me on the shoulder. It doesn't even tap me. It gives me the finger.
1: Prostate exam.
0: It's a beautiful piece of music.
1: Yeah.
0: And why should it go to waste because one DJ's dead?
1: That's right.
0: You know. Been dead a while now. Has it been a year?
1: Been a year.
0: They sold all this stuff.
1: They have.
0: Heaps. Hope his kids got all the money for that. Anyway, don't touch a knob. I'm following this show with another show. What we call it, Night Shift. Candy, you want to do your thing, please?
3: We really should knock that naughty clock that says it's time to go. It's gone so fast, our time has passed and we must end our show. So be good girls and boys all day. Whether at home, or work, or play. So until we meet again, do all you can that's right. And we'll be back to see you, same time next Friday night. Hooroo for now. Candy out.
0: Thank you, Candy.
1: Bye, Candy. Thank you.
0: Thank you, Stinger.
1: Thank you, Philby.
0: We might have a special next week. We might do a live show. See how we feel.
1: Let's see.
0: That's life.
1: Toss a coin.
0: Yeah. But we hope you enjoyed the music. And as I said, we're here each and every Friday night, as we have been about 6 years now. Yeah, we did take a little break there.
1: We did.
0: After hiatus. 200 shows. But I can't tell you how many shows we've done now, but it's a shit ton. Ton as in T-O-O-N-E. What's the difference between an imperial ton and a
1: metric ton?
0: Yeah.
1: There is a difference.
0: Is a metric ton 1,000 kilos?
1: I think so, yes.
0: Okay.
1: Metric ton would be, yes.
0: We'll let you know next week, listener, because we'll be
1: don't
0: more
1: make,
0: control.
1: Don't make promises like that.
0: Okay. Rightio, well, you know, as I said, don't touch a knob, leave it where it is, and we'll catch you next week. So until then, sayonara.
1: You be,
4: natives of intriguing
0: we love you.
4: San Francisco.
1: Thank you.
0: Cuddle up.
4: Their hearts will always be.
0: Bye.

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A heavy rain a falling, seems I hear your voice calling, it's alright.

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0: It's late at night. The moon is out. All is quiet. And in the silence, there is the night shift. The night shift.
1: Good evening, listener, and welcome to another late night, another night shift. I'm Phil Savelle, and for the next 2 hours, with this rather husky voice, I'm going to play for you some great, great tracks. As we continue looking at female artists this evening, it's 2 hours of some great tracks from some great ladies. So we're going to start off with Perla Batala and an old classic, Bird on a Wire. Settle back, relax, get yourself a nice cup of tea, and we will enjoy the evening together.

The moon is a powerful reminder that we can be beautiful no matter how much of ourselves we choose to bear, that we can be cherished even when we change, when we regress, and when we grow, that each of our phases are worthy, but we are at our most remarkable, unforgettable, when we are full and wholly ourselves. Becca Lee, The Night Shift.

Debbie Harry, Blondie, from 1981, and Rapture. It's quite an interesting mix. It's a combination of new wave, disco, hip-hop and rap give you that great tune. A little bit of a trivia for you, kids. It was the first number one single in the United States to feature a rap vocal all the way back there in 1981. It actually was on the 80 album Auto American, but the single went great guns on itself from January 81. Also, there we had Miley Cyrus. What an incredible voice she's got. And that was Elton John project, Lockdown Sessions with Elton. And he did sort of a compilation album over the interwebs, as you do. And along with Miley, there was Elton on piano there, Yo-Yo Ma on strings, and a whole bunch of other people. And we started off with Perla. Bird of a Wire, of course, is a Leonard Cohen song. She was actually a backup singer for Leonard. And in 2005, she recorded a tribute album to him. And, of course, that wonderful, wonderful song, Bird on the Wire. And I hope you've enjoyed them this evening as we delve into the night, as so to speak. Yes.

0: And female artist tonight, as I've explained earlier on, and we've got some good stuff tonight, some great classics, as well as ones you're probably going to go, ooh, I haven't heard that one before. We're moving into now Melanie with Lay Lady Lay, of course, a Bob Dylan song, but this is her rendition of it, and it's rather beautiful. Hope you're enjoying the female artist tonight.
1: The Night Shift.

No man is an island entire of itself. 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If a clod be washed away by the sea, Europe is the less, as well as if a promontory were, as well as if a manor of thy friends or of thine own were. Any man's death diminishes me, because I am involved in mankind, and therefore never send to know for whom the bell tolls. It tolls for thee, John Donne.

still with me listening? Or have you drifted off? With the late and great Julie Cruz falling, better known as the theme to Twin Peaks, David Lynch's incredible piece of television. He actually wrote the lyrics to that as well. It's a beautiful, beautiful song. In the middle of that, we had Roberta Flack with First Time I Ever Saw Your Face, which also featured in a movie, Play Misty For Me. It's aged, but if you get a chance to see it, Clint Eastwood plays a late night radio host. A little bit like myself, but a little bit more funkified back in the day. The movie came out, I think, about 1971. He actually directed the film, and, of course, it was a great film. And he heard that track driving home one day and thought, got to have it in the film. So it really boosted Roberta Flack's popularity during that time. And, of course, Clint had a lovely love scene with Donna Mills back in the day to that particular track. And we started off with Melanie's version of Lay Lady Lay from 1971. And interesting version of it. Nothing like Bob Dylan's, but still a great track in my mind. And you are listening to, of course, The Night Shift with Phil Savelle here, hanging in and enjoying the music as we speak. So you're still with me there, listener. This is going to pick it up a bit. I think you're going to enjoy this. Sticking with the ladies, the band Heart, of course, great group. Two lead ladies in the front of that group, and this is their hit called Magic Man. So if falling put you to sleep, this one's going to get the blood pumping. Here we go.

0: all lowercase. And our second Leonard Cohen song for tonight, Hallelujah. How fantastic was that? Recorded in 2004, of course. The interesting thing about that song, and we could do a whole show on it one night, is the fact that there's so many different verses in the song. Even Leonard Cohen used to change them quite regularly. And it is a beautiful song, and she does a fantastic version of it. Before that one, of course, we had Tony Childs, a song about a destructive and abusive relationship and a woman leaving. It was a great song and did very well in the Australian charts. And we started off with Anne and Nancy Wilson, Heart and Magic Man, a song about a young girl being seduced by an older man. He's the Magic Man, of course. And to the, you know, the complaints of the mother who calls and begs the girl to come home, you know. So it's a quite an interesting song. Love it. Hope you enjoy that tonight. As I said, it sort of picked up the speed a bit and, brought you back to life. So we're into it. We're virtually coming up to the end of our first hour tonight. I've got a lovely cup of tea in front of me. Enjoying the night. Hope you are doing the same. On our female artist night tonight, time now for some Alanis Morissette and a little track called Uninvited. This is very, very melancholy. I love this. Hope you do too.
1: The Night Shift.

William Shakespeare, Macbeth. Tomorrow and tomorrow and tomorrow creeps in this petty pace from day to day to the last syllable of recorded time, and all our yesterdays have lighted fools the way to dusty death. Out, out, brief candle. Life's but a walking shadow, a poor player that struts and frets his hour upon the stage and then is heard no more. It is a tale told by an idiot, full of sound and fury, signifying nothing. Act 5, Scene 5.

Tori Amos. Careful, Tori. I saw her live in Costa once. Man. Whew. That was from 1992, of course, the old Anita Ward, Ring My Bell, totally different, of course. In the middle there we had Sia, Breathe Me, from 2004, Australian singer, of course, and that went big all over the United States. I think they sold over 1.2 billion, a million, sorry, not billion, albums, which was incredible. That, of course, was the... final song in 6 Feet Under in 2005. It's very haunting. And another haunting song, of course, was Alanis Morissette's Uninvited. That was recorded back in 1998. Became her first new record since her Jagged Little Pill debut album. And, of course, it's very interesting. It's driven by four piano notes and builds into a instrumental climax and a haunting atmosphere accompanied by cryptic lyrics. You know, I love the old cryptic lyrics, especially late at night. Roughly about 45 minutes to go of the night shift tonight, easing you into the night. Hopefully it's, you know, you're enjoying the night. Time now for a couple of naughty Russian girls who pretended to be lesbians, Tattoo. And this is a cover of the Smiths' song, How Soon Is Now. They got in trouble with Putin too. I think they ended up in jail at one stage, which is, you know, not very nice for a couple of young girls. But this is a great cover. And we also have Marianne Faithfull in this one too. So settle back, relax and enjoy. How soon is now? Right about now.

Do not stand at my grave and weep. I am not there. I do not sleep. I am a thousand winds that blow. I am the diamond glints on snow. I am the sun on ripened grain. I am the gentle autumn rain. When you awaken in the morning's hush, I am the swift uplifting rush of quiet birds in circling flight. I am the soft starlight at night. Do not stand at my grave and cry, I am not there, I did not die. Mary Elizabeth Fry.

0: Sarah Ferrell there. Why'd you do it?
1: And I tell you what, I like her. That's only, well, we're going to say recent, 2021. But what a great blend of lyric and Americana, I guess you could call it. A song, you know, about heartbreak, betrayal and the emotional turmoil that arises from a broken relationship. We've all been there. And but I like it. I think it's a very, very good song. In that bracket also, of course, we had my favourite, Marianne Faithfull, The Ballad of Lucy Jordan, written by Shel Silverstein. It's a remarkable song. It's a good driving song, actually, if you're driving down the highway. Listen to that one. It it talks about Lucy climbing to the rooftop, but gets taken away by a man who reached and offered her his hand in an ambulance, perhaps. Anyway, she ends up in a psychiatric hospital, and the final lines: at the age of 37, she knew she'd found forever as she rode through the streets of Paris. So it's a very, very interesting song, and once again, a favourite. And we started off with Tattoo, How Soon Is Now, from 2003, Russian pop duo consisting of Lena Katina and Julie Volkova. Yeah, that sounds a bit better, Phil. The two started out part as a children's music group and, as I said, got in a bit of trouble with Putin and ended up in jail and a whole bunch of stuff and pretended to be lesbians. And interesting times for those young ladies, but I don't know if they're still doing their thing. Music in the night. Yes, just getting back to Ballad of Lucy Jordan, fantastic. You know, she's it's all in imagination as she is in that psychiatric hospital. It's a very, very deep and meaningful song. Annie Hoosel at, look, we've got about half an hour to go. We've got some more great songs, more great ladies. And in this particular group of songs, we're going to hear from Carly Simon to start it all off. So settle back, relax, and thanks for staying this long into the night. A little number called You Belong to Me. Written by Michael McDonald and Carly. The Doobs also did it back in the day.

Live. Live the wonderful life that is in you. Let nothing be lost upon you. Be always searching for new sensations. Be afraid of nothing. The picture of Dorian Gray, Oscar Wilde.

Miko Kajar there with Yurami Bushi, or Black's Mamba from 1973, and that featured in Kill Bill back in the day. We also had the late and great Christy McCall with In These Shoes, one of my all-time favourite songs. We've spoken about Christy before, and being killed in a speedboat accident while she was diving. That is a great song, and the chorus translates to, she doesn't like to walk, she can't ride a horse, how can she dance, it's a scandal. And, of course, it's a really good, interesting beat, and it's, I'm trying to think of the song that they use as a sample in that, and I tell you what, in the next couple of shows, we'll pull it out and play it for you. It's on the tip of my tongue. Do you think I can think of it? Have I put it there in my notes? No, doesn't look like I have. So we also had in the bracket, of course, Carly Simon with the song she wrote with Michael McDonald with You Belong to Me, a great song. And, of course, the other great version of that is the Doobs. So you're listening to The Night Shift. Crikey old Phil tonight. Yes. As we've got about 20 minutes to go in tonight, so we'll keep the music going for you. This is a beautiful haunting piece, Grey Funnel Line. This is from 1994 from the Sirens soundtrack. We might have a little bit of discussion about this later on.

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It means that even after I die, you can still see my face and hear my voice and speak to me in your heart. For as long as you remember me, I am never entirely lost. Frederick Buchner, Whistling in the Dark, A Doubter's Dictionary, The Night Shift.

London. And for all the late night broadcasters out there that have seen the movie Play Misty For Me, that's a song. A movie about a stalker. Anyway, also in that bracket we had from 1965, Nina Simone's version of Feeling Good, and geez, that's a good song. We also had No Return, of course, Alanis Morissette doing that one for you, and that is the theme track to a great series, I'm going to say Netflix, maybe, Yellow Jackets, about a team of soccer players that end up in a plane crash and learn to survive. Quite an interesting film. Also, and series. Also, we had from the soundtrack of Sirens, Grey Funnel Line, 1994. It's a great movie. A lot of nudes in it, if you're into that sort of thing. Very, very soft, of course. Sirens is a film about the life of Norman Lindsay, set in Australia during the interwar period. Had some great people in it. Had Hugh Grant, had Tara Fitzgerald. Sam Neill played Norman Lindsay. Elle Macpherson was in it as Sheila. Porter de Rossi as Giddy. Kate Fisher as Prue. And Pamela Rabe, of course, played Rose Lindsay. She, of course, was the freak in the Prisoner series, in the later series of that. And Ben Mendelsohn was in it also. So it's quite a good movie. And hopefully you can check that one out. And I don't know what that is broadcasting on. Have to have a look. And the song that I was thinking of that they take in the shoes from is a little number called Spanish Grease. And as I said, in the next couple of shows, we might feature that and in those shoes again, because I love that song. It's a great artist and a great, great time to hear those songs again. Now, it's basically the end of the show. Looking at the clock, we're almost out of here. So thank you very much for being a part of this evening's show. Hope you have enjoyed the music, so much so that you'll join me again next week and be a part of it all again as we do the night shift here at 89.32 GLF. And whatever you got planned for the rest of the night, hope it's good. If you're in bed snuggled up, that's great too. If not, enjoy the rest of the evening. Bye-bye for now. Star.

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woke last night to the sound of thunder. How far off, I sat and wondered. Started humming a song from 1962. Ain't it funny how the night moves? When you just don't seem to have as much to lose. Strange how the night moves.

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1: 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Today we highlight our conversation with Father Darko, who is bidding farewell to our community after 21 years of service in Australia. As usual, you will hear the story and the word of the week and plenty of Slovenian music. Today's program was prepared by Tanya, Branko, Kristina, Andrew and Zach. Firstly, the main news stories of the week in Slovenia prepared by the program Slovenians Around the World on Radio Slovenia. Following that, Zach Lamar shares the week in Slovenian sport.

0: 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Slovenija, Slovenija.
1: Dobro jutro, and welcome to the latest sporting news. I'm Zach Lamar, and to start off this week, we are going to start to talk about a new leader in international winter sport, with Tim Farshnik unanimously elected as the new president of the International Biathlon Union, or IBU. The 46-year-old Slovenian was the only candidate for the position, and will serve a four-year term, taking over from Sweden's Olli Dahlin. Farshnik has deep experience in Slovenian biathlon. He has been Secretary General of Competitions at Poljuka since 2020 and played a key operational role during the 2021 Biathlon World Championships, which were held there during the COVID-19 pandemic. He was elected to the IBU Executive Board in 2022 and now becomes the first Slovenian to lead the organisation. Farshnik described his election as both a great honour and a great responsibility, saying it also recognises the hard work carried out by Slovenian biathlon and the team at Poljuka over many years. His main priority will be implementing the IBU's Target 2030 strategy, which aims to grow the sport's global fan base and reduce the competitive gap between nations. Farshnik has also previously supported the idea of a summer series of biathlon events, while saying sustainability and integrity will remain key foundations of the sport under his leadership. In football, Celje's first ever Europa League appearance has ended in defeat, with the Slovenian champions losing 2-0 away to German giant Bayer Leverkusen. Celje were up against one of the favourites for the competition, and Leverkusen controlled much of the match from the beginning. But the Slovenian side did have opportunities, and goalkeeper Jean-Luc Leban was outstanding, making several important saves to keep Celje in the contest. Unfortunately for Celje, they conceded in the 15th minute when Svit Šešlar accidentally put the ball into his own net. Leverkusen then sealed the victory in the 74th minute with Argentina's Facundo Medina making it 2-0. The financial difference between the clubs was enormous, with Leverkusen's squad valued at around 481 million, compared with roughly 15 million for Celje. The match also came just days after Celje changed managers, replacing Vitor Campelos with Slovenian coach Zoran Jelkovic. Despite the defeat, Celje's Pius Srivas said the team could be proud of their performance. Celje's next Europa League match will come against Salzburg in October. It has been a rather eventful training camp in Chile for the Slovenian men's speed skiing team. After a hotel completely burned down at the Nevados de Chilean resort earlier in their stay, the team has now been forced to move again, this time because of an active volcano erupting nearby. Around 70 centimetres of snow fell at Chilean earlier this week, while the weather conditions forecasted poor conditions for training. Head coach Aleš Bradvacek therefore decided to move the team to La Pava, where the forecast is more favourable. The good news is that all the Slovenian skiers are healthy and training normally. Now the focus is simply on getting as much quality snow training as possible ahead of the new season. The new ABA League season is getting underway, with Chetiva, Olimpija, Kotka and Perspektiva once again representing Slovenia. The defending champions are Dubai, led by Slovenian international Klemen Prepelic, while Partizan and Crvena Zvezda will again be among the major contenders. The competition has expanded to 20 teams, with Bratislava's Slovan making its debut. Olimpija has made major changes, bringing in 8 new players while keeping 7 from last season. Mitrovic remains as the coach, with the goal once again to reach the playoffs. Kurka also has a new coach, with former assistant Doma Zefnik taking charge. There is one concern before the season starts, though, as a dispute between the ABA League and its referees could lead to the opening round being postponed. Nasvidinje, and join me next week to hear all the latest sporting news again. Have an amazing weekend.
2: And now for the weather in Sydney, according to the Bureau of Meteorology. In Sydney, it's going to be a clear and sunny day today with temperatures ranging from a low of 16 to an expected high of 28 degrees. In Liverpool, it's also forecast to be a clear and sunny day with temperatures ranging from a low of 15 to an expected high of 32 degrees. And in Slovenia, according to the National Weather Service, in Ljubljana today, it's going to be a partly cloudy day with temperatures ranging from a low of 8 to an expected high of 23 degrees. And where are we heading off to today? Well, for our younger and more adventurous listeners, we are off to the Petzen Flow Trail on Mount Petzen, or Petza, one of the most exciting mountain bike rides in the region. Located on the Slovenian-Austrian border above Črna na Koroškem, it is best known as one of Europe's longest flow trails. Offering nearly 10 kilometres of smooth berms, rollers and fast rhythmic turns, riders reach the top by a gondola and drop into a continuous descent built for all skill levels, from confident beginners to seasoned enduro riders. The best time to ride Petzen is in September and October, when cool air, tacky dirt and golden forest create perfect conditions for a full day mountain bike adventure.

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1: 89.3 2GLF. What is happening in the Slovenian community in the coming weeks? Firstly, announcements from the Slovenian Mission St. Raphael's in Marylands. Today at 9 a.m, Pater Darko will celebrate Mass at St. Margaret Mary's Parish Church in Marylands. Parish priest Father Wojtek Sliwa, assistant priest Father Zachary Lewis, and the local parish community warmly invite everyone for morning tea afterwards at the pastoral centre. Tomorrow, the 27th of September, is the 26th Sunday. Holy Mass at Marylands will be at 9:30 a.m, followed by a special lunch, feast of St. Raphael, Zhegnanie, marriage jubilees, and a special farewell for Pater Darko. Tuesday, the 29th of September, there will be a prayer group meeting at 10 a.m, followed by Pater Darko's final Holy Mass at 10:30 a.m, before his departure for Slovenia in the evening at 8:10 p.m. Next week, there will be no Mass at St. Raphael on Wednesday to Saturday. There will be Holy Mass at Marylands on Sunday, the 4th of October, at 9:30 a.m. with Pater Simon Peter from Melbourne. Mass will then be celebrated on the first Sunday of each month at 9:30 a.m, as well as on other occasions when announced. On All Saints Day, 1st of November, there will be Holy Mass at the Mausoleum in Rookwood at 10 a.m. The Mass will be celebrated by an Australian Franciscan priest. After Mass, a visiting priest will bless the newly renovated chapel. For visits to the sick and elderly, Holy Communion, or the anointing of the sick, please contact the priest nearest to you. For the funerals of our deceased loved ones, please contact Pater Simon Peter on 0455444912. He will provide you with the necessary information and take the details for Miss Lee. Funeral arrangements will be made with him and with the priests in your local parishes. Klub Triglav invites you all to their Oktoberfest celebration on Sunday the 11th of October from 12 p.m. There will be a beer guessing competition and live music by the Alpine Echoes. For reservation, please contact the club.

The Embassy of the Republic of Slovenia advised that on Sunday, 11th of October, Slovenia will hold a referendum day with four questions covering parliamentary inquiries, social assistance and work requirements, voting rights in local elections and the funding of RTV Slovenia. A polling station will be open at the Embassy of the Republic of Slovenia in Canberra for eligible voters living in Australia. For voting information and application forms, please visit the Slovenian Election Commission or e-government website. The Slovenian-Australian Association Canberra are holding a Stara Trta working bee today until 3 p.m. at the Slovenian Club in Canberra. For more information, please contact the club.

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2: Welcome back, everyone. You're tuned into the voice of Slovenia Australian Sydney on 89.3 2GLF. We're stepping into the second hour of Bard Cafe on this bright and sunny Saturday morning. The week has been a mixed bag of weather, a bit of heat, a splash of rain and a few cool nights. And last Sunday even felt like a summer had arrived early. But in the studio today, there's that gentle feeling of sadness as we prepare to say goodbye to our beloved Pater Darko, who will be leaving us soon to head back to Slovenia. And at the same time, there's that warmth and gratitude in the air because tomorrow we'll all be celebrating his legacy with a big community lunch. Your voices for this hour are Branko, Christina, Tanya, Andrew and Walter. And yes, Andrew is making an appearance on this week's show, which is always a treat. His leave pass has clearly expired, so he's back behind the mic where he belongs. And Walter, well, at this point it feels like he's becoming a permanent fixture in our Bard Cafe, and honestly, we're not complaining. Just spring stories, easy laughs and five voices doing their best to stay on track, even as the show quietly drifts into its own direction. Welcome to Bard Cafe.
3: Dobro jutro.
2: Dobro jutro.
4: Dobro jutro.
5: Dobro jutro.
6: Dobro jutro.
3: What are we, where are we veering again today?
2: We always veer to a different direction.
4: That's what Bard Cafe is all about.
3: And we've left the door open for him to bring in some coffee, yeah?
5: Coffee for everyone.
4: Which he didn't.
2: Obviously he didn't.
3: No, we're all waiting.
5: Yes, and spill.
3: All of them?
5: Yeah.
2: Mocha. Story. It's a story about mocha from our last week's show, because generally I stopped to buy coffee for myself and Julie and Isabella. Mm-hmm. So there's always two mochas and a chai latte with oat milk. Yuck. I get home and Bella's not home. I thought, oh, God, what do I do with this second one? So
3: you drink it?
2: No. I went and I, where's Julie? Julie's not home either. Oh. So I thought maybe she's gone to her mum's. So went to mum's place and mum had mocha. She's had mocha for the first time. And she liked it.
3: Oh.
2: So, dobro jutro, Mum. And I will be bringing you another mocha after the show.
3: Well, it's only just a bit of chocolate added to a cappuccino.
2: But she's never had one before.
3: Yeah.
5: She loved it.
2: She loved it. Yeah.
4: She's just being polite. This is why.
2: You smack over the head.
4: This is why she's got such a great name, is because she's so nice and caring. Prime example. See? Tell me I'm wrong. Are you telling me I'm wrong?
2: She doesn't want to upset me.
4: Exactly right.
3: She'll disappoint you. You brought her a coffee and she can't say no. I mean, you know.
5: So who had the latte? Blah, blah, blah, chai.
3: With the oatmeal. Oat milk.
2: With oatmeal, surely.
5: Oh, okay.
2: Yeah. Anyway.
3: We'll have to talk to Julie about that in a couple of weeks' time, I think.
2: About what?
3: Her oat milk. Coffee order.
2: Yeah. I don't know.
3: You won't be here to talk about it.
2: No,
3: yeah.
2: I won't.
4: Oat juice. Oat juice, not milk.
5: Yeah.
3: Juice, why juice?
5: Well, you've never seen an oat being milked. You can't do it. So it's actually juice.
6: Or oat beverage.
3: Mm.
6: It's not milk as
5: it's
6: such.
5: Like soy milk. Mm-mm.
4: Soy juice.
5: Soy juice. Yeah. Milk come out.
4: It just doesn't sound like
3: See what you started with mocha. Now we're talking about krave, milk not being milk now.
5: Quase to the camele.
2: Oh, okay. Well, we'll go somewhere a little bit left field now.
3: This is where we're tangent with these
2: okay,
3: two.
2: Yeah, I know, yeah, it's bad. Who let him in the door? Make sure the door shuts. But on a side note, in music for Australian, Angry Anderson passed away this week, which is sad news. And he was 79 and touring in Europe. And he had a heart attack on his day off between gigs.
3: Wasn't he in hospital a couple of weeks ago?
2: He was...
3: Was it someone else I'm thinking?
2: No, it was someone else.
3: That was a shock.
2: Which was a real shock.
3: Hmm.
2: I actually saw him live by accident.
3: Hmm.
2: I thought I was going to another concert at Horton Pavilion. This is back in the early 80s.
3: How do you see them by accident? Did you get a ticket? It says Rose Tattoo?
2: No, it just said
3: Anderson?
2: Australian bands or something. And I was thinking some other bands were playing. Ah. And then I walked in and it was Rose Tattoo and Choir Boys. So it was a really rough night. So I thought, yeah, exit stage right. This is going to get rough tonight.
3: Would have been a good concert with the Choir Boys. Come on.
2: And it was a few others, but it was a
3: Run
2: lot
3: to Paradise.
2: Come on.
3: Yeah.
2: I don't know. At that time, but it was early 80s and there was a little bit of kerfuffles going out in the car park, and I thought, this is a strange concert. You know, everyone's, Rose Tattoo. And so I saw him once. Yeah, sad news for Australian music.
6: Didn't know he was sick.
2: No, he just had a massive heart attack and in between gigs. He was in Belgium and somewhere else, I think.
3: Okay.
2: But they flew him back home. No one knew about that until he died, and then the news came out that he passed away on Monday night, but they didn't release the news till Wednesday. A lot of people didn't know that he'd flown back home. They brought him back in the medevac order. That's sad news, but his music and the band's music will live on.
3: Of course. I'm sure they've been playing it all over the radio last few days. So any Triple M, I guess, will be all over it, and others as well. But
2: any other news this week?
5: Well, look, again, as you already mentioned, we're saddened to see Pater leaving us.
4: Yeah.
5: And
3: we'd heard from him obviously in the first hour. His favourite memories and things of Australia.
5: Absolutely, and we've got some favourite memories as well of him. And we've come down to an end of an era with our resident father leaving us. So God bless him, and hopefully has a safe trip home. Yeah. And thank you for your work amongst us, and you'll be missed.
3: Yeah, and there'll be also a lot more words tomorrow.
6: Yeah.
3: With a short program with the lunch and mass and everything. And from what we hear, obviously, from what we've heard in our announcements, even last week, it's a full hall.
2: Which is great news.
3: Yeah. It's deserving. It is. 21 years.
2: But it's wonderful how the community's come together.
6: Yes.
3: No,
5: I think it's wonderful. Everybody's here to celebrate that man's work.
6: His legacy. Yes.
3: Obviously, he's doing his last mass now in Canberra as well. So we obviously go to see him when we're in Kamnik next time in Slovenia.
6: 100%.
3: Drop in for that cover.
6: Not mocha. My goodness me.
2: Unbelievable.
5: Do they have a machine up there in Kamnik?
3: I'd love something.
2: I don't know.
5: Or is it just
6: Prava?
5: You probably get Prava Kava, Turska Kava or something like that.
2: There was Prava Kava.
5: Yeah. Bar Cafe. I'm sure Bar Cafe is going to be on the
2: When we were there with Pata City, it was Prava Coffee.
3: Yeah.
2: Add your own milk.
5: You had milk?
2: Yeah.
5: Oh, Kuala Pogo.
3: Smetana.
2: Beautiful place. Where he's going, it is a beautiful place.
6: Yes.
3: Yeah.
2: It's a beautiful place, yeah. A lot of history.
6: Mm.
2: Beautiful grounds in the backyard. The library's fantastic, yeah. Mm. And just walking down the hall and just seeing all the pictures on the wall and just, we've got a picture of the hall, just long, and it's just wonderful to see. Yeah, he's very lucky he's going to a beautiful
6: place.
5: Sounds inspiring.
2: It is. Well, it's
4: deserved.
2: Yeah.
3: You can drop in for that coffee on your part two.
2: next ride.
3: He'll have settled in by then, 2 years' time. And,
5: So when you go there next time, just remember just get two mochas and then just take one to Pater as well. I reckon he'd love a mocha as well.
2: You got to find a mocha. There is no mocha in Slovenia except for
5: Ljubljana. Yeah, be careful how you ask for that.
3: Apart from there is, I think, which we haven't got in our stories this week, this Ljubljana Coffee Festival is happening at the moment.
2: Oh, really?
6: Yes.
3: So maybe you could find a mocha there.
6: Surely they'd have a variety.
3: Of course they would.
6: And maybe they might have the juices as well.
2: Croatia's got the cappuccino with the with the chocolate in it. They call it cappuccino with chocolate. So that must be their mocha.
3: Wow. That's your mocha version.
2: That's the mocha version.
6: Must be.
5: That's a great marketing sort of I love that. And that sounds, I can really see it, can you? Is it like a bar of chocolate on top of the mocha?
3: I don't think
6: so. And it melts as it goes in.
2: Anyway.
3: That's all right. Anyway, before we go, how'd the laundry go? You finished it?
2: Yes.
3: Yay! Where's the applause? Where's the applause? I'll put that on the... I think that deserved a round of applause, that one.
5: But
6: how long did it take?
7: Not that long.
2: No.
5: Can I ask, what about the house critic?
2: Julie loves it.
5: Okay, well, that's a success. That's another set of applause.
6: Another round of applause.
8: That's so now you're allowed to go overseas to do your bike trip. Oh, wait, you already did it.
6: Another one coming in a year and a bit.
2: Now it's all the other jobs that are going to be done.
6: That's all right. Well done.
2: Yeah, the main thing is finish.
6: That's good.
2: It's,
3: Yeah.
2: A labour of love.
3: That's it. One off the list.
2: Yeah.
3: Big one off the list.
6: I'm sure there's something else added now to make
3: up
6: for the
3: list.
6: There's
3: something else to do, but at least that's a big one that's been done now.
6: Yeah,
3: and,
6: well done.
3: There you go. But yeah,
5: smallest room in the house.
3: But we'll have, on that note, we'll go off and talk about what's happening in Slovenia.
8: Well, this week, the 58th International Trade and Business Fair took place last weekend at the Celje Fairgrounds, bringing together 650 exhibitors and more than 1,100 brands from 22 countries, with organisers expecting 50,000 plus visitors. The fair introduced a revamped format, dividing the showcase into the world of living and the world of business opportunities. The segment covered construction, renovation, energy efficiency, smart homes, sustainable solutions, tourism and gastronomy, whilst the business segment highlighted entrepreneurship, craft, industry, innovation, digitization and networking. International participation increased with Albania as a featured guest country this year, hosting a pavilion and business forum, and Serbia's Chambers of Commerce returning. A professional program accompanied the exhibition and the Slovenian debut of Baltazar, City for Children.
2: Last Sunday, the annual Cow Ball once again celebrated alpine herding traditions and local culture around Lake Bohin. Despite its playful name, the event focused on heritage, with the day's highlight being the arrival of herdsmen leading decorated cattle down from the high pastures into the valley. The tradition, which began in the 1950s, brought together locals, herdsmen and innkeepers at the end of the grazing and tourist season. This year's program combined folk customs with live music from Slovenian ensembles, brass bands and dance groups. Visitors sampled Bohin cuisine and cheese, browsed stalls by local producers and viewed agricultural machinery, vintage vehicles and bicycles. The event also featured farm games, children's activities and a prize draw.
3: The good old Krauiball.
2: Yes. How good would that be?
3: There you go. With real milk, not juice.
5: Absolutely. Fresh. Was there a bit of bull in there as well or what?
3: No.
5: Samokrave.
3: Krauiball, ne?
5: Ma, sigurno su bili zgončki.
3: Not that early.
5: No, I'm talking about, you know, they put the bell.
3: Oh, yeah. Zvonce is different to flower. That's why I was going a bit early.
5: No.
3: But, definitely, because when you go around there, those things, cowbells everywhere.
5: Cowbells
3: everywhere. Yeah,
8: I just love it. 2 years ago, I did a hike up the Karavanka Ranges. Mm. I forgot which one specifically. And you're at one of the highest peaks on the border side. And then all of a sudden, you're at the top of this mountain and there's just a whole bunch of cows with bells on.
6: How lovely.
8: It takes you like 2 hours to get up there and they're just having a... for example, this particular one we went, there's a cliff like at the top and they're just eating grass right next to... No care in the world.
3: They're locals.
8: Yeah.
3: That's it. They know where they're going.
8: I just feel sorry for the herdsman who has to bring that.
3: Yep.
8: Because that was about a two-hour hike. Oh, pretty solid, like, calf-burning hike. But
2: how good is it to hear those bells?
8: Oh, so cool. On the top of the mountain, though, with the scenery.
2: Because when we were riding, we stopped at a cafe somewhere and I could hear these bells in the cafe. And I'm thinking, what? I thought someone's got their radio on somewhere. And then I turn around and there's the cows coming down
3: with their
2: bells. I took a video to show the kids, you know. It's just so nice.
8: It's pretty cool.
2: Yeah.
8: I remember when I was up in Vršić, and there's sheep on that side mostly, and they decided to give birth in the middle of the road.
3: Oh, wow.
8: So there's all these sheep just, doing their thing. And then because it's a very narrow pass, it was quite an interesting experience to drive around that.
3: The one we talked about, the parking now.
6: Yeah,
5: It's probably
6: minimised.
5: Yeah, there might be more places for sheep to...
3: Yeah.
5: Give birth now.
3: Correct.
5: So there's less parking areas for cars.
6: Well, anyway, the 17th Festival of Migrant Film was held last week in Ljubljana, Maribor and several other towns, highlighting modern-day migration, asylum procedures and the lives of refugees. The program featured 16 films exploring themes such as women in migration, exploitation of migrant workers, integration into Slovenian society, and genocide and systemic violence against Palestinians. The festival focused particularly on threats to food sovereignty. children's education in Gaza, and alternative forms of resistance. Screenings included Anne Frederique Widman's Freedom, Le Destin de Shuit, and Maggie Lemire's Land of Canaan. Talks with filmmakers accompanied the program, and all events were free except the screening of Congo Boy in Ljubljana. Additional screenings in Logatec, Murska Sobota, Žalec, Črnomel and Metlika followed the official closing.
3: Some more festivals and film ones there, and then we go into a different, slightly different theme on the Lutke International Puppetry Festival is taking place in Ljubljana this weekend, which brings nearly 30 shows from 13 countries and showcases a wide range of contemporary puppetry for children and adults. The 18th edition has opened or will open with Arctic Tall Tales, an English-Canadian production blending puppetry, storytelling, live music and cinematic soundscapes. Another highlight is Divados Drak's whimsical Mount St. Gumboot for younger audiences. And for those that are 15 plus, the festival presents Slovenian premiere of Tempo, a Slovenian-Finnish co-production fusing dance, illusion, puppetry and visual theatre. Other featured works include The World Tethers and The Wood Pass. Performance of stage across major city venues with many shows non-verbal or subtitled in English. I mean, interesting one there.
2: Anyway, moving along, Slovenia is in the heart of its harvest season, a vibrant and traditional time. From Primorska to Štajerska, vineyards buzz as winemakers pick grapes for next year's wines. The countryside comes alive with tractors, families and the smell of fresh must. Harvest is more than farming, it's a cultural event. In Goriška Brda, Vipava Valley and Haloze, grape picking is a community affair with neighbours joining in and long lunches celebrating friendship and wine. This year's grapes look promising thanks to warm days and timely rain. Beyond wine, apples, pears, pumpkins and chestnuts fill markets and festivals, especially in the pre-Alpine regions. Rural Slovenia shines with autumn festivals celebrating cider and roasted chestnuts. Harvest season evokes nostalgic memories of vineyards and new wine at Martinvanje in November.
3: Yeah, so started a lot earlier this time around because obviously it was a lot hotter this time for summer. But yeah, coming to the end of that harvest season already, and yeah, chestnuts getting it cooler now. Yeah,
2: I like the idea of long lunches. With wine.
3: Yeah, that's after you pick the grapes, though.
2: Is it?
3: That's what you're there for.
5: Yeah, and I think there's lots of drinking as well.
3: There's a lot of work, then there's a lot of drinking and eating.
6: That's right.
3: Yeah,
5: That's why it's Slovenian's favourite time of year, I think.
2: I'd be happy to be in that.
8: I'd
2: volunteer for that.
3: You'd be drinking last year's vintage, though, right? Yeah, this year's.
8: I wonder if it's the same as France. They, because of the hot weather, there are grape varieties. The alcohol content was like an extra 3 or 4%. I wonder if it's the same in Slovenia too, because they had a pretty
3: likely
8: dry. So their alcohol content might go up a bit.
6: Oof.
8: But anyway, to continue, Slovenia has officially recognised choral singing as part of its intangible cultural heritage, a tradition woven into the Slovenian identity for centuries. First documented in the Middle Ages, choral singing became a powerful cultural force in the 19th century when amateur choirs blossomed across the country and helped preserve the Slovenian language, spirit and community life. Today, more than 64,000 Slovenians sing in choirs, keeping this tradition alive and vibrant. Organisations such as the JSKD and regional associations nurture the art through festivals such as the Primorska Poje and the prestigious competitions including Naša Pesem and the Galus International Competition. With this new heritage listing, Slovenia honours a musical practice that has helped shape generations and continues to unite communities through shared song.
3: Yeah, and that's obviously, you know, everywhere. I mean, you know, every village has their own choir at the church.
6: Yep.
3: Then you have other, choirs across there, school choirs. Yep, so there's just, not surprising there's 64,000, singing.
5: That's right, Tochno.
3: And we love to sing as well.
5: I think every Gostilna's got a choir just quietly.
3: I don't know if they'd call...
5: After a liter of vino.
3: Whoo. I don't know if you'd call that a choir. It depends on what kind of,
2: noise. They're in tune.
5: Criticised.
2: They're in tune. That's amazing.
5: They are.
3: Maybe initially, but after a few drinks, maybe not so
2: much.
3: Well,
2: I think they're always in tune.
3: I know, that's the point, yeah.
5: The whole idea is to have one or two vinos as well and join them.
3: Well, they say, you know, como as três culpas, três slovenses, mas o pelski zbor.
6: That's so, right.
3: Yeah. But, well, of course, we'll get on with the rest of the program. Enough talking from us for the moment. And, kot veste, ta ura je vaša priložnost, da vsak teden prispevate naši vdaj. 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
2: 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Today and the rest of the program, we still have the story and word of the week and lots more Slovenian music. 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
1: 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And now for the story of the week, Christina.
2: Slovenian researchers have helped solve one of Australia's most intriguing geological mysteries: the true origin of the remarkable Nullarbor Plain. This vast, flat and almost treeless expanse stretches across southern Australia, covering more than 200,000 square kilometres, around 10 times the size of Slovenia. Its name comes from the Latin nullus, arbor, no trees. And for decades, scientists have puzzled over the long, shallow depressions that cross the surface. They look exactly like ancient riverbeds, yet no rivers ever flowed across this landscape to carve them. Now, an international team of researchers from Slovenia and Australia has uncovered what was really happening beneath the surface. The project was led by Dr. Matej Lipar from the Anton Melik Geographical Institute at ZRC SAZU, working alongside Australian colleagues. Their findings reveal that the Nullarbor's mysterious depressions were not shaped by rivers at all, but by the slow collapse of enormous underground cave systems. The Nullarbor is one of the world's largest continuous karst regions, formed from thick layers of limestone. Beneath its flat and seemingly empty surface lies a hidden world of caves and passages. By combining satellite imagery, drone mapping, geophysical surveys, cave records, and sediment analysis, the team discovered that the depressions formed as ancient cave roofs weakened and collapsed. Over hundreds of thousands of years, the limestone above them sank, creating the broad, shallow features visible today. Some stretch more than 20 kilometres and many are hundreds of metres wide. One layer of cemented sediment was dated to at least 460,000 years old, with even older material beneath it, clear evidence of a long and ongoing geological process. For Slovenia, a country internationally recognised for its expertise in karst research, the discovery is especially meaningful. Professor Uroš Stepišnik from the University of Ljubljana explains that while Slovenia's unroofed caves usually relate to individual passages, the Nullarbor reveals collapsed features linked to entire cave networks, something far larger in scale. The findings may even help scientists identify hidden cave systems elsewhere in the world, and possibly on Mars, where caves could preserve clues about planetary history and potential life. Once thought to be ancient riverbeds, the Nullarbor's surface features are now understood as the slow, powerful signature of caves collapsing beneath the earth, a mystery solved with the help of Slovenian science.
3: Wow. So how do they even know this?
2: Wow.
3: How can you even test to say it's going to 460,000 years old?
2: Isn't this amazing?
3: It's
2: wow.
3: I'd like to know how they actually got their Slovenian team involved in the first place. So I might do a little bit of digging around at SAZU and see if I can talk to this.
2: Yes.
3: Dr. Matej Lipar, I'll see if I can contact him, maybe via Luca, given they work at the same institution.
2: Yes, that's
3: right. Just to understand how they actually got involved in this project, because I saw some pictures of them being here on the ground online and things. So
2: it's just amazing.
4: But Slovenia is preeminent in that area. I mean,
3: yeah, I know. But it's like I said, it's just a bit of a, you know, I guess, a bit of a surprise, I guess.
2: Very that you kind of came here.
1: That they, random yeah, that we got caves.
3: Yes. Yeah, that we got caves, number one. Yes. They think it's not because of, you know, the shape by yes. rivers, but collapse of an enormous yes. underground cave system. So, of course, they would bring Slovenia in because 100%. We've got thousands of caves of in Slovenia. But it's interesting that it's, like I said, very random that we, you know, sort of find this information and this story about this happening recently, I guess, and project they would have probably worked on for many months,
2: mm-hmm.
3: You know, having to obviously see the site and, you know, do some testing and all the rest of it. But it might be interesting to sort of talk to them about it.
4: I was more impressed that that Nullarbor is actually a Latin derivative.
2: Yes.
4: How about
2: there you
4: that?
2: Go.
3: There you go.
4: Hey?
3: Yeah.
4: I just want to know, there's no trees there. What's going on?
3: I'm making a note of Dr. Matelica's name.
2: Watch his space or listen to this space.
3: See if we can get in contact with him to talk a little bit more about this.
4: We're next in Slovenia. We've got to go and talk to these people.
3: Oh, I'll talk to him well before
2: that. Before
3: that. Get on the phone. Get him on the phone. Come
2: That's
3: on.
2: That's it.
3: Technology.
2: That's right.
3: But no, I'll reach out to Luca and see if we can if we can get a bit more about, you know, how this came about and yeah, maybe interesting.
2: Very interesting.
3: Interesting interview.
2: And just
3: to talk
2: in our backyard,
3: it.
2: Isn't that wonderful?
3: Yeah. Nullarbor. I mean, you know.
4: Hardly backyard.
3: Well, closer than Slovenia.
4: Yes. Just over the border.
3: You know, where it talks about 200,000 square kilometres. You know, it's a big, big area.
2: It is indeed.
3: 10 times the size of Slovenia.
2: Wow.
3: In total, right? So, very interesting story that popped up that we saw.
4: Slovenia's poking around everywhere, isn't it?
3: I know. It's
4: Now we're going to go and help them out with Mars.
3: Mm.
4: They could actually identify the land.
3: Well, they're part of the European Space Agency now, so. Mm-hmm.
4: Oh, yeah. Well, there you go.
3: It could happen.
4: Well, they're well credentialed. Well done.
3: But, yes, we'll go off to a music break. I don't know if I've got anything appropriate for this kind of theme, but what are we coming back with, Branko?
1: Our favourite segment.
3: That's it, and we'll see what that word is this week. Sure.

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2: Welcome back to the second hour of Voice of Slovenian Australian Sydney on 89.3 2GLF. And our favourite segment, Word of the Week. Christina, what is that word?
3: Considering tomorrow's very special lunch, I thought it would be just right to have hren as Word of the Week, the Slovenian word for horseradish. Hren is a familiar plant in Slovenian gardens and kitchens, best known for its long, white, pungent root. It has a very strong, sharp flavour, especially when freshly grated. In Slovenian, hren is pronounced with a short E, and the word has been part of the Slovenian language for centuries. The Slovenian Ethnological Dictionary records the word hren in written sources from at least the 18th century, while the related adjective hreno, meaning horseradish or relating to horseradish, appears even earlier in the 17th century. The history of the word is particularly interesting. Hren is not originally a uniquely Slovenian word. It comes from an old Slavic word. Related words can be found across the Slavic languages. For example, Croatian and Serbian, hren, Czech, kren, and Slovak, šren. The ultimate origin of this ancient Slavic word, however, is still uncertain. The plant itself is known scientifically as Amoracea rusticana. It belongs to the mustard family, the same broad plant family as cabbage, broccoli, and radishes. Its natural range is in parts of Eastern Europe, including Ukraine and southern European Russia, and it has since been cultivated and introduced across many parts of the world. And why does freshly grated hren make your eyes water and your nose tingle? When the root is cut or grated, its cells are damaged and pungent mustard compounds are released. That is what gives fresh hren its famous fiery flavour. Interestingly, the heat is strongest when the root is freshly grated. Hren has also been an important part of traditional Slovenian food culture. It is commonly served with šunka or ham and is particularly associated with the traditional Easter meal. Slovenian dictionaries even record the traditional blessing of Easter foods, Blagoslovite velikonočnih jedil, including ham, eggs, hren and potica. There are many ways of preparing hren. Some people simply grate it and serve it alongside meat, while others mix it with apples, creating jabolčni hren or apple horseradish. Slovenian cuisine also has regional varieties, including koroški kruho hren, a traditional Corinthian horseradish dish made with bread and grated hren, often served with meat and potatoes. And there is even a wonderful Slovenian expression, hud kot hren, literally fierce or strong like horseradish. It is used to describe someone or something very fierce, intense or sharp. So whether you enjoy it with šunka at Easter, mixed with apples or simply freshly grated alongside a traditional Slovenian meal, hren is much more than a spicy root. It is a little piece of Slovenian language, garden tradition and food heritage. And that's our Slovene word of the week, hren.
4: I think we need to make a rule here. Every time we do a food, we have to have it on the table.
3: Oh, yeah, that's possible. Yeah, that sounds good.
5: Nice. Are you suggesting taste test as well?
4: Yeah, we can do it, you know, yeah. You're talking about food and then we kind of get hungry in the studio.
3: Yeah, yeah.
4: How do we come up with hren? Are we having it tomorrow?
3: Well, you have to wait and see.
5: Is this the Slovenian version of chili?
4: I don't know.
5: Well, not really.
4: It's more mustardy than, I guess, pekoche, you would say, right?
5: Pekoche.
4: More mustard, I was saying, it right? It's different type of...
5: Yeah, but the sugar's up your nose, huh?
3: Well, if you've got a blocked nose, just have some and you'll be fine.
4: Yeah, there you go. But is there any dialect versions of the word
3: hren? I just looked up hren and did it as a
4: quick look, and there was one where they dropped the H and they just call it hren.
3: Yeah,
4: they call it hren. That's the only one I could find. As you were reading.
3: That's it.
5: Oh, what about Detimalo Hrenchka?
4: Hrenchik is one of them, yes. But I guess Ren was more the, I guess, more dialect where they drop a letter or something. But
5: yeah, I think they're trying to get rid of that fierceness.
4: Make it sound a bit better.
3: Make it sound a bit cute.
5: But it doesn't work.
4: You're quiet over there. You don't...
2: Never heard of it. That's why I'm quiet.
3: Oh, you really? Hren?
4: Do you used to eat horseradish or still?
2: Yeah, we just called it horseradish.
3: Right. Oh.
4: There you go.
2: The Aussie way.
5: Very Anglo-Saxon.
2: Yes.
4: You can call it hren now.
2: True.
3: With what's that, klobasa? Hrenoka.
4: Hrenoka is different.
3: Not hrenoka. The krainske. There you go. The krainske.
2: I know Daniel, Stephanie's husband, makes horseradish.
4: Oh, nice.
2: He knows his own.
4: Anton tried it?
2: Of course, Anton eats everything.
4: There you go. Yeah. He's a good Slovenian.
2: He's a good Slovenian.
4: He'll eat anything.
2: Yep.
4: But so there you go. Hren's this week's word, and yes, we will.
3: We'll see if we'll have it tomorrow.
4: Yeah, we'll see if it's on the menu. Then what next week's word is going to be? There's a few in the list.
3: Yes, there is.
4: I think I gave you a few as well. Yes. We'll see if they come up.
3: Yes.
4: Okay. Well, we'll go off to a music break. Non-Hren. I don't think I could find any song that fits that bill, but we will do that and we'll close.

0: Prišli smo do konca današnje oddaje Glas avstralskih Slovencev Sydney. 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
1: Srečno Tanja, Branko, ta Kristine, Andreja, Valterja in Zaka. Do naslednjega slišanja v soboto. 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
3: Good morning and welcome to The World on Wheels. Tim and Jeff in the studio. Sorry, just had to get my headphones sorted. Plenty going on this weekend. Tony will be joining us for What's On. He's down at Sydney Dragway, so we don't have cars in the background.
4: Are we going to have, live sound effects?
3: Yeah, that's going to be awesome.
4: I did see something that they've cancelled their meeting for tomorrow because of expected thunderstorms or something. Tony will no doubt keep us informed of that.
3: Yeah, he'll bring us up to date with all of that news. You've got some NASCAR, lots going on. The chase for the Cup.
4: Well, we're going to just start having, 15 3-minute rounds, I think. It'd be easier than having the races just had the punch up after.
3: Yeah, we can chat about lots of that.
4: At least it got us on the news.
3: It certainly did. And Formula One is in Baku this weekend, the Azerbaijan Grand Prix. And then you've got a special guest for Speedway.
4: Yeah, we'll be doing a follow-up, an interview we had a few months ago of the man I laughingly refer to as the oldest rookie in Speedway. And so we'll have a chat to that. And then some news on the World Speedway Grand Prix coming down to the last round tomorrow with an Aussie well in contention.
3: Ooh, always like the sound of Aussies doing well in motorsport around the world. Lots to play. We've got some good tracks. This one is my first one. It was used on a Volvo commercial in 2000 and 2002 for a Lincoln Navigator. We didn't get the Lincoln over here.
4: Oh, okay.
3: This one is Mr. Scruff. It's called Get a Move On. You're on The World on Wheels, 89.3.